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2: 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Got y'all on to take you back Tuesdays. I think I got some good music for y'all today. And today I'm going for the contest winner. Damn it, I'm going for the contest winner. You know what's crazy? This is what's crazy, y'all. Let me tell you something real quick. What's crazy is that right now I got over a million and a half people streaming right now. And that's only the beginning of the show. So by the time I get to the second half of the show, I should be at 3 million, damn it. Well, let's see how it plays out. But anyway, welcome to the show. And got some great music. Gonna do some shout-outs. Got some new music, too, for those of y'all who missed out on new music. I got some for y'all today. Don't worry about it. All right, let's get into it. Bobby Simmons in the building. Party 101.9. Take you back Tuesdays. I already yo.

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2: Man, that's that brand new October London Silent Treatment. See, I told y'all I was getting into new music today. We get a lot of new music in. Matter of fact, before I even do shout-outs, I'm going to do the shout-outs in the second half of the show because we are at 2 million streamers right now, which means tell your mother froggle friends about me. I'm getting the 3 million. I'm going to get the 3 million. But also, I got some more new music. I'm going to give some shout-outs real quick, but I'm going to do the shout-outs in the second half. But I'm going to give shout-out to Helen Bruner and Terry Jones. I'm getting ready to play their new single, which, well, along with Mickey Howard. It's called Together We're a Good Thing. And like I said yesterday, when me and Terry was vibing last night. Me, Terry, Jeff Red, Karen White, we was all vibing on a text last night. And people are digging the new song. My girl Karen White is in on the check-in too. She texted me and said, I'm in, Bobby. I'm like, all right, now lock in, Karen. I'm going to check and see if Jeff Red is locked in. But this is their new single. It's called Together We're a Good Thing. And actually together, all three of them are a good thing. Mickey Howard, Helen Bruner, and Terry Jones. I'm going to play their joint right now. I like it. It's already in rotation, damn it. It's already in rotation. I'm going to play it now, and then I'm going to get out the show with it again. But y'all got to tell your friends about me, because I'm getting the 3 million, damn it. But let's get into it. Bobby Simmons, I'll be back with your shout outs. Party 101.9, iHeartRadio. Here's Mickey Howe with Helen Bruner, Terry Jones. Together, we're a good thing.

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2: Welcome back to some of that great music I'm playing. I know I'm playing it. Risky Doll, Bruno Mars. I love that song. Pretty much love most of everything what Bruno been doing. But anyway, hey, I want to tell everybody, man, next week I will not be in the building. Well, I won't be in the building next Monday. I will be back Tuesday. Yeah, I'll be back Tuesday. Because I leave this week, head out to California, Montebello, California. Me and Fonda Rae be heading to the West Coast. We'll go out there and try to catch up with some of my friends on the West Coast. So, just want to let y'all know that. But anyway, real quick, I'm going to give some shout-outs. Shout-out to Diamond. Shout-out Jeff Red. Shout-out Teresa Red. Jai Red. Travis Manley. Stacy. Juanita from Minneapolis. Juanita from Chicago. My girl in Kentucky, Ellen. Shout-out to Viva, Shirley Baker. Maria Antoinette, T-Boo. Who else I'm missing? I miss a lot of people. Skylar, Kevin Gray. I'm shouting you out now, Kevin Gray. I got you. I missed his shout out yesterday. Shout out to Helen Bruner. Tevi Jones, Mickey Howard. Can I play Mickey Howard? I should get a Mickey Howard before I leave, right? Yeah, let me get a Mickey Howard before I leave. No, we got to do a Mickey Howard, damn it. And damn it, it looked like we might hit 3 million. I'm only like one. How many, Rick? Tell the truth, Rick. Rick said, if we do like 50 or close to 70 to 100 people on the stream, we'll hit 3 million. So damn it, let's get back into some more music. Tell your mother froggle friends about me.

Sing it, Mickey. You sang that song, Mickey Howard. Sing it. Love on the new management. Shout out to Mickey Howard. Yes, Mickey, like I said, you got to come up here to the station. For real. Thank y'all so much for tuning in with me. I appreciate y'all so much. And ladies and gentlemen, drum roll. Did we make the 3 million wreck? Bam, baby, we made it. God, this is what we got. 3 million what? 3 million 2? That's good. 3 million 2. So we got 3 million 2 streamers, damn it. Golly. Finally made the 3 million, Jeff Red. Now tomorrow I'm going for 4, damn it. I'm going to go for 4 million next. We're going to get this big. Shout out to my girl Karen White. She said, Bobby, you forgot to shout me out. So I'm shouting Karen White out. But I thank everybody for tuning in. And I appreciate y'all very much. Tomorrow I will be back in the building. We're going to get out with my girls. Helen Bruner, Mickey Howard, and Terry Jones. Together we are a good thing. And we are all a good thing because I got 3 million. I'll see y'all tomorrow. Peace.

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2: Hey, what's up? This is Rhea, and I'm locked into the Matrix Studios.
3: Good, man.
4: How you been, good. Man? I missed you.
3: I've been good. You know, I've been running, ripping and running, back and forth to Jersey. You know, good things happening. I was sick the last week, so they had like a bug going around, so I got caught up
4: okay.
3: with that. I got
4: caught Hopefully, it. you took some ginger.
3: Yeah, you know what? Let's talk about that too. You know when you call somebody or you tell somebody, oh, you don't feel good, and they be like, oh, you need to take, and they run down like a list of things that you got to go to a holistic or India or somewhere. I'm like, yo, everybody don't have what y'all women be thinking that they just have. Especially as single guys, we don't have turmeric and ginger salt and all this other stuff.
4: But you guys are supposed to have that.
3: How are we supposed
4: house?
3: To have
4: that's
3: it?
4: That's just basic cooking ingredients, but...
3: Turmeric is basic cooking?
4: Yes.
3: Okay.
4: Supposed to
3: Listen,
4: have
3: people,
4: that.
3: People in the chat, if turmeric is basic, tell me how many households you... Maybe... Are you Caribbean?
4: I am Belizean. But that does not have anything to
3: do with it. It does. It has a lot to do with it.
4: Turmeric, cinnamon... garlic.
3: Oh, I got powder. Cinnamon, but that's never part of the oregano. Maybe somebody might throw that in there.
4: You gotta cut up some onions and
3: cut
4: some
3: up,
4: oranges.
3: Now this.
4: And
3: like, come on now. I'm trying to not have a soup. Well, I love soup, but I'm trying to get well. But what I do, I drink fluids and I rest. That's what I do okay. when I get sick because well, I just feel like after you got it, all that sounds good when to prepare to not get it. But once you got it, now you got it. What you gonna? Is that's gonna get it out faster or it's just? Cause I went to
4: yes,
3: the
4: yes, it's gonna run help run its course.
3: So I went
4: like,
3: to Brother Roy's.
4: Herbs is supposed to boost up your immune system, the vitamin C, everything.
3: No, I thought about you, so I went to Brother Roy's the other day. I had a turmeric. What's the cayenne? Cayenne, huh?
4: The Zyacom.
3: That's what they call that.
4: Yeah, the zinc mycol.
3: I don't. It costs $8. I know. It was great. I drank that.
4: So you didn't get it.
3: I got it, yeah.
4: Oh, okay.
3: I got it. It was tasty. It was like a juice, like in a bottle. But anyway, y'all. So I was sick. I was under the weather, but between all of that, I was moving around, moving and shaking. That Monday, I was coming off the cold, and then I got accepted to my first school with my program. So round of applause to us.
4: Congrats. Yes.
3: And it was actually my sister's school in the Bronx. Dr. Dre and Jimmy Iovine are funding that school as well too. It's a middle school, so it's dope that my sister's the dean of a school. And now, and they wanted the program first. When we came there, they was like, listen, we gotta promise we get it first. We don't have the budget yet, but we're gonna get back to you. And they held it down. So
4: amen. I'm excited.
3: Listen,
4: you have some things in store for the children. So.
3: Yeah. Ever since you came around, all we've been doing is grant running and funding people. I've been plugging people into you like there's no tomorrow.
4: I'm humbly grateful that you guys allowed me to showcase my skills to y'all.
3: Why don't you just
4: no,
3: take
4: seriously.
3: Your credit and go with it? Like, why you
4: no,
3: always gotta do this whole Academy Awards? Let me get my.
4: I'm grateful. I'm just
3: tears.
4: Grateful that I have clients and friendships and business friendships and stuff like that. You guys are dope and personal relationships.
3: But did you see, you know, I didn't know about a capability sheet until I started this process messing with you, right? And all of the information I knew about, I had it in form of a resume. But I was talking to my man. He was like, "Dude, you ain't going to work for nobody. You don't need no resume."
4: No,
3: and
4: you
3: I'm
4: need
3: like,
4: a capability statement.
3: My capability statement is banging right now. I done dug up all type of stuff that I did, and I'm like, man, I'm overqualified for a lot of people. A lot of people need to pay me just to sit next to me out in these streets.
4: Well, I'm glad to bring that to surface.
3: Yeah, and, exactly.
4: That's why I'm here. I'm here.
3: That's the eagle mindset.
4: That right? part.
3: But anyway, so this show today, we going heavy with the sponsorships and the school programs and the entrepreneur and the music, because when we come back, our first guest that we have, he's gonna delve into a little bit of everything that he got going
4: right.
3: on. And I heard him talking real slick about how many schools he got. He got me beat right now. I was talking about I got three, but only one is solidified right now. I got a few after school programs, but he was like, I got five or four. I'm like, okay, I need to sit back and listen.
4: He is him and his partner. They are one of my clients.
3: It's all connected. It's all ecosystem, right?
4: We're gonna work.
3: So yeah, I think the moral of the story that what we need to get to people to know now is that yo, you can't do it by yourself, and if you find you're a good group of nucleus of people that got things going and got different skill sets, you should definitely all use each other to keep that going around.
4: Definitely.
3: But we're gonna get into some new music because there's a lot of new music. I'm gonna play something off this. I was listening to Kanye when I was driving to Jersey the other day, the Kanye Bully album. I never listened to
4: it. And Jay-Z when we went to do that walk.
3: Yeah, I got some songs. So you know, this is the home of the throwbacks on 101.9. So we can play whatever we want. We can play independent, throwback, new. Yeah, I can't mess with us on the other stations.
4: Let's get into it.
3: They gotta stay stuck on stupid. So yeah, we're gonna get right into it, and then when we be back, we gonna have our first guest in the building. All right. Stay tuned.
4: Peace.
0: The most music, the most throwbacks. New York's number one for.

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1: What's up? What's up, people? We are back, and we have a special guest on the show today. His name is Hayes on Hayes. Yeah. He is an artist, an actor, and an entrepreneur.
2: Yeah.
1: Welcome, Hayes on Hayes.
2: What's the word, man? What's the
1: Come closer to the mic, talk okay. to
2: yeah,
1: the
2: don't
1: people.
2: Be all cool. Now, throw them headphones on, too, so you can hear yourself. Yeah, he's too cool for school. Yeah, we know you work in schools, but don't do that now.
3: You're right. This sounds awesome, too.
2: Yeah.
3: Nice and clean and crisp. I'm saying professionals over here, y'all.
2: Now, I have to ask, is this your first radio interview?
3: No.
2: You've been doing this.
3: I've done a few, yeah.
2: Okay. And not just podcast interviews, radio interviews.
3: Radio, podcast, I would say, not many radio. I'm not going to sit here and be, you know.
2: No, that's cool.
3: High and mighty about it, but maybe like 3 or 4 of them.
1: Okay.
3: Yeah.
1: Mm-hmm.
3: Yeah, so.
1: Well, listen, you got to tell the people, like, what you've been up to. Who are you?
3: Right.
1: What you do?
3: So I go by the name Hayes on Hayes. I'm from Brooklyn, New York. Shout out to Brooklyn. Notion Ave, stand up.
1: Okay.
3: I'm a melodist. I'm probably the only melodist in Crown Heights, Brooklyn. I sing and I rap, and I feel like I do both at a pretty high level.
2: So you said melodist?
3: Melodist. Melodist.
2: Break that down. Just so the people in the back understand.
3: When I hear a record, no matter the genre of record,
1: okay.
3: I feel like I can write something to it.
1: Mm.
2: Oh, okay.
3: I don't care what it is. It could be a country song. I feel like I can write something to it. So I'm just a melodist. I hear sounds, and I can make something melodic come up from it.
2: Okay.
1: That's nice.
2: It.
1: That's fine.
2: So melodist is a derivative of melodic.
3: Yes.
2: Dope. Got it.
3: Melodies, so on and so forth. Yeah.
2: Mm-hmm.
3: Yep.
1: So are you, like, since you are a melodist...
3: Mm-hmm. Melanist. I mean, I am melanated, too, though.
1: Yeah, you are melanated.
3: I am melanated as well.
1: So, what's your lane? Like, what's your music style?
3: My music is for adults. I want to make sure we're very clear. I mean, I feel like some people, they so worried about making sales to the young people. I ain't gonna lie, young people, stay away from my music. Right? I'm not even gonna hold you. Like, don't listen
2: young
3: to
2: people
3: it.
2: Stay away from my music.
3: Or do. I'm not gonna say don't stay away.
2: And when you say young, how old?
3: When I mean young, I mean, school? I'm talking about like anywhere between 16 and under.
1: Okay.
3: 16 and over, they can act because they're young adults. So when I say adults, I mean also young adults. So that could be 16, 17, 18, because sometimes they're very mature, right?
1: Right.
3: But it's not, it's rare.
1: So are you making like love making music or just, I don't know.
3: I think my music divulges into the psyche of what people don't want to talk about. The taboo stuff, the relationships and stuff that people don't want to talk about. Like, I got a song out right now called Stupid Man.
1: Okay.
3: And it's about a guy who's cheated on his woman several times and he's just keeping it real. Like, this is what I've done.

0: Like, to you watching me right now, you cheated on your woman. Did you tell her? No, exactly. So that's why my music should resonate with you. And that's it. It's that simple.
1: That's it.
2: I feel you.
0: Yeah.
1: You're just keeping it real.
0: Just keeping it real.
2: Yeah. That was funny because we just had a conversation about keeping it real as far as with
0: dating and being in relationships and loving people. Right?
2: Yeah.
0: You got to be honest in order to have a sustainable anything.
2: Yeah.
0: Yeah.
2: I believe in that too.
0: Yeah, you do.
2: You can't expect somebody to.
1: Yeah, but I think I'm at the point now where I just think you just can't manufacture that. You gotta really be rocking with a person and trust and respect them enough where you just like, yeah, I ain't gonna do that. I love them, or that's my people's too much.
0: Yeah, it's your friend.
1: I don't think it's just the attraction part or just because you know how to do right that you're just gonna do the right thing. I'm just at the point now where I think we just wanna do what we wanna do.
0: Yes, sir.
1: And with who we wanna do it with until someone comes along that we just like, nah, I'm cool. I'm actually cool.
2: I'm chill.
1: And
2: sometimes you get an urge, sometimes you don't. But I know as far as like me as a woman, I don't really get an urge, especially if I'm in love with a person. I'm not attracted to nobody else. Now, I can't speak for everyone else, but I don't know, for some reason, like when I'm into my person, like I'm like into.
1: Yo, hey, you know, I was about to say define like, in love, because that you know what it, I think, it comes and I goes.
0: Think,
1: you
0: I
1: know.
0: Think I how I feel is, you know, it could be a lot. Love can be many different variations, right?
2: Right.
0: I just think ultimately, regardless of whatever it is, you should be honest with yourself. Like, and I was telling you this out there too. Like, you know, there's a honeymoon stage of relationships, right? And then there's the actual part of the relationship,
2: right?
0: Where it's like 7 years in, 6 years in, and I feel like women also have urges. Men have urges. That's nature. I don't think that's like people should be ashamed about having urges. It's more so about, are you honest with your partner if your urges get to a point that where it's out of control? Are you honest with your partner?
2: You should be.
0: But most men are not. Most women
2: are
0: not.
2: And that's the thing is like, that's why it's important to build a friendship first, because you would understand the person to say, oh, I know they could withstand this,
0: yes,
2: right?
0: Yes,
2: sustain
0: yes,
2: this.
0: Yes.
2: So it's like,
0: you got to be able to feel that it's not detrimental to your relationship when you're
2: right,
0: when you're honest.
2: Right.
0: Because that's a lot of people are withhold information because they feel like if they say it, that's the end of their relationship.
2: And the other thing is that some people, you got to kind of know your partner, because some people might take how you might feel to like as a personal. It has nothing to do with
0: it. Has nothing to do,
2: person.
0: Right. This is case,
2: like,
0: by case.
2: This is how I feel.
0: Sexual preference and relationship and romance, what you want is case by case. That is the individual.
2: Yeah, you can't take
0: that's it.
2: You can't take it personal.
1: I'll add to it saying that a lot of times, I've been in plenty of spaces where it wasn't even a full-on relationship, but I was totally happy with who I was with and the situation we have, and that's the personal thing. You can be the baddest chick that walked by, but in my mind, I'm not going to even put myself over that line because I'm already good over here.
2: Right.
1: It's only when it starts getting rocky is when you start going out, or for me, when somebody starts thinking I'm doing something and I'm not doing nothing, I'm like, oh, that's what you think I'm doing? But now, if you're already accusing me for the crime, we're going to go ahead and go all the way through it.
0: Right.
1: That's my personality, and it sucks that it's like that, because when people start getting like that, I'm like, oh, you done messed it up now, because I can't make you unthink how you feel about, because you have insecurities about something.
2: Well, it's not more so, I don't think it's more so insecurities. A lot of times people don't like to reassure people.
1: Yeah, that's not my
2: and
1: problem.
2: It's not a consistent basis because you don't want to feed the problem, but you have to have that conversation with the person, right? What's making you feel that way?
0: Absolutely.
2: Right?
0: Absolutely. Transparency is key.
2: Right, transparency is
0: the key.
2: Like, what's making you feel that way?
0: Right.
2: And
0: for men, too, I'd say men, like, you know, there's women out there that like women. And for women, too, there's men that like men. Look at, you know what I'm saying? Look at my man Diddy. Shout out to Diddy. Listen, I don't feel no way about Diddy. A lot of people, when it comes to Cassie, you got to get some work, bro.
1: Right.
0: You got to get some work, because we don't hit women. That's not what men do. But outside of that whole freaky stuff that, yo, bro,
2: do what you do.
0: Because I know a lot of guys out here that's living way worse than you, God. And they acting like high and mighty. Like, you know what I mean?
2: Do what you do.
0: Everybody got their own thing.
2: Everybody got their own thing. They like what they like. So
1: outside of relationships, because we tend to like go down that street enough, but
0: yeah,
1: there's so much other things going on in life, running businesses,
0: right,
1: you know, connecting the dots.
0: Yes,
1: I don't know if you're a father, you got any kids?
0: I am. I got 11-year-old Aria. Shout out to you, baby girl.
1: Shout out to baby girl.
0: I love you.
2: Ah.
0: That's my my girl.
1: So what else? What else drives, keeps you going, and gets you, and wakes you up in the morning?
0: My fiance. I'm getting engaged next year, July 31st. Hey. Shout out to my lady, Drea.
2: Get married next year.
0: Don't play with that name.
1: That's why he over here talking spicy. Yeah, he's set up already.
2: He's set up.
1: Play with her in house.
0: Shorty fire. So she know what time it is.
2: She is.
0: I
2: saw her, guys.
0: Yeah. She's fire, man. So it took me a while to get it right. Most of it was me. So all my exes, if you're watching this right now, it was me.
1: not the cleanup.
0: It was me. I ain't gonna lie. All right. But you know, patience is a virtue. I think sometimes you gotta, if you really love someone, you have to allow them to manifest and develop. And I couldn't be honest with y'all, but I can now.
1: Listen, I think it's the evolution of us ourselves, and when we get to a certain point in life, we decide to do the things that make the most sense and that tend to be the better decisions. And yes, it don't happen in your 30s. It just don't. Like, if everybody just don't happen in your 30s, it may happen right when you're going into your 40s. It may happen when you're 50. Whenever it happens, and you can't really, like, how you just apologize to those other people. It sucks, but it just wasn't for them. It wasn't the time. And,
2: right.
0: You know. I just take my part. They played their part as well. I feel like men just be honest with themselves. Take your part, man. You ain't perfect, bro. You know what I mean? You got work to do. You gotta clean up. You gotta go to therapy. You gotta go, you know, like real therapy, not your man's, not one time.
2: Right.
0: You gotta go to a consistent therapist.
1: Not Instagram.
0: Like, if y'all not doing that, just stop. Like, guys be out here capping. Like, you're not really taking care of your mental health. You're not taking care of yourself. So how can you be prepared to go into a situation with a woman and you're not complete?
2: Right.
0: It just doesn't work that way.
2: And you know what? It's like, everyone is not always going to be complete, but
0: not complete.
2: You
0: right.
2: can
0: trying to be.
2: Like, you're trying to become the best person that you're supposed
0: best
2: to be
0: version,
2: and
0: yes. mm-hmm.
2: and healthy mentally.
0: Gotcha.
2: But my thing is, right, I want to touch base on what your business is.
0: Yes.
1: So, all right.
2: What you trying to do with
0: that? So, what you think?
1: That's what we're about to get into. Let's get into one of your joints. Let's talk about your music real fast.
0: Okay.
1: Let's talk about one of the records you want to get into. And then when we come back, we're going into business mode.
0: Well, it's a great relationship point, right? Part. So, let's do, they both relationship songs. I ain't going to lie. But I'm going to do this one first. I'm going to do One I Got, since we was talking about Dree. We're going to do One I Got, dedicated to Dree.
1: One I Got?
0: Yep.
2: Okay.
1: Yeah, I like the song.
0: Let's do it.
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5: This one's for you.

I might have the bullseye. 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She my boo, she bout to get that bouquet on. It's that shit I prayed on. She got that left, that right, that body always tight. Lay in a garden, it's a holy field. I'ma bite her ears like Mike. She got the Cardis on, I'ma dig out. She was all set, now she right. She was all set, now she right. She was all set, now she right. Alright, alright.

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1: What's up? It's DJ K Slay the Drama King. Shout out to the Matrix Studio. We doing what we do up here, yo. Live. Tune in.
2: 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This is DJ Lord Yoda X, Hip Hop Hall of Fame. 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Peace and bliss.
3: 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The crew, the DJ, the Red Alert. It's all about the Matrix Studios, everybody. Yo, you gotta come here. You gotta understand. It's something different. Something different.
4: 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This your PNC boys. Tech is still Smith and Wesson. Buck
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1: I'm cooling with my man DWIE, bro, of course, man. 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
2: I already know what it is. 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
7: Haze on Haze.
2: Alright, so we got all the particulars out the way. Now let's get into this business. Let's talk about this money.
8: So about this money, yeah. So shout out to Malik, my childhood friend.
7: Your partner.
8: Yeah, we started a business with another partner 10, 11 years ago called STARS, which is an acronym for Showcasing Talent and Reach Success. We are vendors in the DOE. We offer programming where we rebuild recording studios in your school, hire engineers to come in and teach kids how to use Pro Tools, how to use all the different DAW systems, and how to build studios from scratch, how to do soundproofing, and also how to write, how to be artists, how to become artists.
2: Now, my first question, and this is where I'm educated at, because I started off building studios. My first studio was in my apartment, and I built 8 studios that was recording studios, and then it evolved into podcast studios, which before the name podcast came out, hence why they call me the pioneer of podcasting. Was you just an artist first before you got into the studio business, the building studio business?
8: Yes, I was. Yes, I was an artist from young. My mom did a feature one time on a song called, I don't know the name of the song, but the words go, I'll do anything for you.
7: Hey.
8: That's my mom's, yo.
2: That's your mother?
8: She's one of the artists that did the backups. Yeah, for that. Yeah, so, coming up, and then my father knew Freddie Jackson. Rest in peace to Freddie Jackson.
2: He just passed away.
8: Yeah, my father's a vocalist. So, I came up in a music household.
2: Oh, okay, so this is no. It just happened.
8: So you
7: building the studios and stuff, is that something you've been around?
8: Well, no, that came later. I wound up because I during COVID-19 I didn't have nothing else to do, so I decided
2: you
8: to
2: said
8: learn
2: the whole
8: to,
2: word COVID-19
8: to, yeah to learn how to become to learn how to become an engineer. So I'm self-taught. So, I built everything myself, bought all the stuff, messed up, tried again, called my engineer friends, like, yo, shout out to Nice and all the East, everybody who helped me out. But, so I just developed the trait, and then when I was already teaching a program in the school anyway, teaching kids how to rap, sing, write lyrics,
7: Okay,
8: so when I found out how to do that, it was like,
7: hand in hand.
8: Well, now we can build studios, and we can show them how to use Pro Tools, so on and so forth. So I got, shout out to Brooklyn Democracy Academy. That's what I got right now. Brooklyn Democracy Academy. Shout out to the school. Shout out to Principal Peralta. Love you. Shout out to Earl. Got us in there. So shout out to Earl, my mama. Everybody who, involved, with the process. We've been there for about 4 years now, implementing programs. We teach real estate in there now as well.
7: Okay.
8: And we also we're in the process right now. We're in talks with Shannon Briggs, heavyweight champ. Shout out to Shannon.
2: I'm happy you said you shout took the trying Shannon. Out. You doing it.
8: Yeah. We're doing it. Yeah. Shout out to Shannon. So we're working on some things with Shannon Briggs and putting boxing programs in Brooklyn as well. So just trying to finalize all the paperwork with that. But
2: So what parts of Brooklyn, just so that we're familiar with it?
8: Oh, we in the heart of Brooklyn, which is Brownsville.
2: Okay.
8: We are in the trenches.
2: That's what they call the heart of Brooklyn. Ain't that like out to the left?
8: That's the
2: rough side of Brooklyn.
8: The brightest stars come out of Brownsville.
2: Okay, I can agree with that.
8: Me being from Crown Heights, I was afforded a lot of luxuries that, and let's just be real, Crown Heights people, because y'all always be trying to jack like we was the toughest. We had tough people. Don't get it twisted. We wasn't soft. Like, gang was out there. However, we was not Brownsville, y'all. Like,
2: and but why is that the measuring stick too with us? Why do we? Why is it that when we start measuring how you got through life was like how tough it was for you? Like,
8: it matters because it matters. It's live or die.
7: Yeah.
2: I mean, it matters that you made it. You made it, Pat. Right. It matters, but I'm just saying, like, that's like our barometer of.
7: Well, that's where we come from. Like, you gotta respect where you come from. You gotta acknowledge it. You can't just dismiss it because it allowed your character to develop.
8: Yeah, and
7: I know where I came from. It allowed my character to develop.
8: Think about it this way: Mike Tyson, Zab Judah, Shannon Briggs, all from the same. Like, we're talking about a couple blocks. These are all heavyweight champions of the world. Right?
7: Right.
8: And they took advantage of their resources, right? Now imagine if these kids had other resources.
2: Right. Yo, I seen a story.
7: Yeah, they probably
2: I seen a story with Roxanne Shanté saying that she went to go do a battle and she did the battle, won, and the promoter didn't want to give her money because she was like 16 years old at the time. So she went back and she said, "I'm gonna go get somebody." And he said, "Go bring back whoever you want." And she brought back Mike Tyson. She got that money.
8: Good luck.
7: I bet you she did get that money.
8: Good luck, Mike. What? I can't wait to meet.
7: I got a couple of Mike Tysons in my family.
8: Yeah. So I mean, we're just working, moving and grooving. We're in some schools, working with, trying to get DYCD funding now, and you know, apply for grants and stuff. That's what we're working with Cass, trying to get grant funding.
7: Yes, I got my
8: shout out to Mom Nani. I want to shout out Mom Nani too. You know what I'm saying? Shout out to you, bro, for you know,
2: the grants.
8: I know it ain't a lot of money, but it's better than zero. Right. Like, we wasn't getting nothing before, so people, you know what I mean?
2: Listen, I could use a quick hope. 10 right now. I could use a quick 10 just to light the fire.
8: Just to light the fire.
2: Just to get it going.
8: Yeah, man.
2: Because the one thing about the school program is like, especially once you win and you get it, some of them, they don't just start right away, so that money is coming, but you know, it
8: exactly
2: could be, it
8: you
2: could
8: can
2: be
8: use it as your foundation, because that's me and my partner right now. Like, a lot of time when the school years start, we got to come out of pocket. Good thing we were able to save money over the time where we have a bank, you know what I mean? But it can be difficult for startup businesses, but if you don't have that, it's like, unless you're working the program, you have to hire somebody. Right. And how are you paying them?
2: I was going to ask the question too, like, what is some of the things that you see as problematic or things that you deal with that never stops, like when you're running your own programs in these schools? Like, it's always like a thing you have to, it stays on your mind. What's one thing?
8: I'll say, hey, here's one highlight, and MWBE, let's discuss that, right?
7: Which I am.
8: MWBE, and I'm all for it. However, I don't feel like I have to be an MWBE business in order to do Afro business. And I think sometimes a lot of these schools and people, they look at MWBE and they're just like, all right, cool. But it's like, that's cool because you want to provide opportunities, right? So I'm not trying to, you want to provide the opportunities, but are you marginalizing yourself? You know what I mean? Like, you should be expanding. Like, you should be doing, I want to work with European kids. I want European money too. I want to go into the suburbs and work there too.
7: Right.
8: I don't want it just to be like, oh, okay, I'm MWBE, so we're only going to work with Afro kids.
7: Well, no. MWBE is mainly just to be able to have a certain amount of contracts allocated to minorities, exactly. Right?
8: But you have to register as that as a business.
7: Right. But it doesn't mean that you have to be black. Right? You have to be a minority.
8: So what does the acronym stand for?
7: Minority Women-Based Business Enterprise.
8: Right. So most times it's...
7: It's white people do... Like, you have...
8: For women more so.
7: Yeah.
8: For women more so.
7: Because she's a minority.
8: But I'm just saying for...
7: MBE is Minority Business Enterprise. So that's like...
8: I don't call myself a minority. I think that's what my hang-up...
7: But you should.
8: But I'm a majority. And so are you. And so are you. You understand what I'm trying to say?
7: But
8: you
7: know when it comes to these contracts, the majority is not us. It is.
8: Oh, but that's the verbiage. And I think you're right. Let me say this. You're right. And that's why me and my partner, we're applying for MWBE.
7: Right.
8: Now.
7: So get
8: However.
7: The, hold on. But if you get it, right? Mm-hmm. It doesn't matter if the school is Caucasian or if it's a minority school. There is a. a marker that they have to meet within that contract, mm-hmm. right? Yes. So whether you are the prime contractor or the subcontractor, if you're the prime contractor, a lot of times in the contract it says that you have to allocate 20% of your proceeds to a MWBE or MBE or SVOB, which is a service veteran owned business.
8: Got you. Right.
7: So it's a benefit for you, because if you are a minority business and you become the prime contractor on that contract, not only are you able to keep money in house, like you don't really have to sub in.
8: That's why I said you're right. I'm not going to argue with you. You're 100% right. Terms have been big for me in business.
7: Right. Yeah. But the terms it's very important to have now. Because we wasn't getting the contracts, and that was the issue.
8: That's true.
7: And that was the only reason why they put these programs in place, because we were not getting.
8: It's true.
2: So what is that when they give like black people a job in the business just because you black? Like what's the word?
8: I forget the name of it, but you get where I'm going with it.
7: Yeah, I get it.
8: You know what I'm going? So and I'm a majority. Once again, I'm a majority. I want to make sure we're clear on this, y'all. I'm a majority. They're the minority.
7: Yes, it's true.
8: We are the majority. They should switch the word. If they switch the word and it becomes majority, then I'll join.
2: All right. So give us some of what you got coming up and where, you know, if people want to be involved with what you got going on now, how can they
8: contact? So Haze on Haze, the real Haze on Haze is my merch too. You can go on my website on Instagram. You can click the link and you'll find my merch. Support if you can. You know what I'm saying? Word, love. And then Instagram, I mean, I just released a video with Cuban Candy.
7: Okay.
8: Shout out to Cuban Candy. You know, just out here moving and grooving. I'm very proud of her. So we got a song called Group Chat we released a couple of years ago. And unfortunately, she had to go away for a minute, handle some things. Mm-hmm. But she's home now, and the song is taking off.
7: Nice.
8: I mean, we knew it was a good song when we recorded it, but I don't think we understood how well the song was going to do. But a couple thousand plays later, a couple thousand streams later, you know, things are starting to blow over. The video is out now. We got it, like, I think we got like 6,000.
7: Okay.
8: Between both of the trailer, about 6,000 views we had in the last couple of days. So we're doing all right. We doing all right. The song is really good. Group Chat is a love song. It's fun. You know what I'm saying? I'm pretty sure we're going to play that one too. You know
7: what
8: I mean?
7: Yeah, we are.
8: But yeah, I mean, I'm also shooting a movie right now. Shout out to the cast, Angels Around Me Too.
7: Nice. We did a movie together.
8: We did a movie, Find Her, mm-hmm. right? Mm-hmm. On Tubi.
7: Yeah.
8: And it's not one of them Tubi regular joints, y'all. Shout out to Starlo. Starlo really put hard work into that movie.
7: Right, we did it, yep.
8: All right, so we ain't gonna disrespect my man Starlo. He ain't no Tubi director, okay? He up there. You know what he's doing. So, but we need to do another part. I told him, bro, what's up with part two?
7: I know, because my guy, I didn't...
8: Right, and
7: he's still alive.
8: Am
7: so
8: I
7: he's
8: dead?
7: Supposed to come find me.
8: Am I dead or am I alive?
7: I don't know.
2: Am I dead
7: we
2: or
7: don't
2: am I
7: know.
2: Alive? It's crazy. Yo, well, it's definitely dope to have you here. Live in the studio with us, and I'm sure you'll be back.
8: Yeah.
2: We're gonna do a lot. We got a lot to talk about with the school programs.
8: I'm always here for you.
2: Cass is she got all of my information. I send her stuff every day for the 3 P's program. So
7: I'll be so overwhelmed. I'm not even gonna hold you, but I'm so grateful.
2: Nah, I'm good. I'm good. I'm done. I'm done. Chat. Claude has did his job. I got my money's worth. I'm all set now. But we definitely appreciate you for coming through. Hey, why don't you answer?
8: Why don't you
2: introduce the song before you get out of here?
8: Yeah, let's introduce the song. Shout out to everybody out there watching. You are loved. Love God and pray. This new song is called Group Chat by Haze on Haze. H-A-Z-E, like the paraphernalia, featuring Cuban Candy with a...
0: Taking it back. 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New York's number one for throwbacks.
8: Yo, what's up, everybody?

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out.

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Got girls kissing girls like LGB. 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Real funny,

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Appreciating what you're doing, family. 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So we appreciate the love. DWI, thanks for having me, man. Ebro, Hot 97, MTV2. Yup. Yeah.

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1: You gave serious spankings. 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
0: Yeah.
1: I told you what she spanked me with, right?
0: I sure did.
1: With switches. I had to go pull branches off the tree.
2: 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The most throwbacks. New York's number one for throwbacks.

What's up? This is Heather Hunt, and I'm getting wet on the wax with DWI. You know, baby, I need one of those beats. You gotta hit me one of those beats, one of those hot beats. Catch a violation.

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1: Yeah!
2: Oh, pain was good, big bro.
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1: Hey, yo, Dave!
2: Union game.
1: I don't think they ready. Don't go out.

Out to killer, word to my Jägermeister, word to my con yiggity yak. This is poison pen, man. When I spit all that liquor, so you know what I mean? You know I'm bound to catch a DWI. So ain't no other way to catch a DWI other than with DWI's Next on Radio. Next up, I believe that's me, Poison Pen, Bed-Stuy Rep, NYC. Next up radio, man. I'm here with DWI. I'm Poison Pen. I'm the best. I'm best by the money shot.

Yeah, I know what it is. JD Kiss, you know what I mean? I'm about to take over, but we ain't even here nor there. Y'all see what's going on. And it's all thanks to my big homie, DWI. He holding it down on all the stations with the Matrix. You know what I mean? Blasting off nothing but exclusive, good music. So make sure y'all stay tuned. DWI, keep holding me down. DWI Radio, blasting off real big. The Matrix, you hearing it first from your boy, JD Kiss. And it is what it is. Kiss my ass.

0: us youngest go to work, let the chrome burst. 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
8: Hey, yo, check it, man. 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Yo, check it, man. It's your boy G-Dep, man. 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Y'all know what it is. My man, DWI, whenever I come through, man, you show me wild love, man. Let's get it, baby. 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

0: Good morning, good morning. Turn it up and let's get this day started. We here, Ant Jones in the morning on Party 101.9. Yeah, yeah, yeah. And I'm with my co-host,
1: Ricky Barino.
0: Bro, it's just me and you again today. The girls left us, yo.
1: I know. I'm glad they ain't here, though.
0: Yeah, it's kind of like, you know, they do their thing, but
1: nah, I love my sisters. Big shout out to the co-hosters that's not here this morning. We miss you.
0: We miss y'all. We miss y'all. One is on tour. One's doing hair. The other one is in Miami on something.
1: She in Miami.
0: That's what she said. She in Miami.
1: Yeah. Yeah, I told her she better bring me back something too.
0: Bring me back some sun in a bottle. That's it.
1: Some what?
0: Some sun in a bottle. Sun
1: in a bottle.
0: In a bottle. Yeah, they have sun. They sell sun in a bottle.
1: And see what happened early in the morning when a person don't have coffee. Sun in a bottle.
0: Sun in a bottle. But we are your home for hot conversations, new music, and the culture that keeps you moving. We've got laughs, interviews, and special guests, and the biggest vibes you can imagine. So wherever you are listening from, thank you for making us a part of your morning. Let's go.
1: Let's go.
0: All right. We got a lot to do today, but we're going to jump right into our first interview. That's good. You good with that?
1: Oh, let's go.
0: All right, let's
1: go. I'm excited.
0: Let's get it. I'm excited too. Because this is my friend, Maria Davis.
1: Yeah.
0: Put your hands together for the legend.
2: Woo!
0: Maria Davis, formerly of Universal Music.
2: No.
0: I just be making up stuff.
2: Can't be silenced. That's the name of my non-for-profit, not Universal.
0: Oh.
2: I just worked with a lot of record companies and they A&R people to give me artists for Mad Wings.
0: Okay, well, I say Universal. Oh.
2: I stayed up in Universal a lot.
0: Okay, so see, I stand by what I said. Thank you.
1: Well, you sure said it.
0: I did too. Look, I had it in my notes and everything.
1: And you told it to me too. Well, I'm so excited. I said, really?
0: Well,
1: she worked there?
3: Yo, Ray, see, he's making mistakes again.
1: Yeah.
3: What happened? He did the other day.
1: We got to get the beep. Mm-hmm. It's all right, Ant. We love you, baby.
2: They got to blurp you.
1: Yeah. This is what happens in the morning time.
0: They got to bleed me a lot.
3: He's not awake until after 12.
1: Yeah. You got to go to sleep on time.
0: That's all right.
2: We can't say Universal because then somebody will hear it and say, oh, you know me, Maria Davis, saying that she worked for Universal. No.
0: Yeah, that's true.
3: You don't want to hear what he said the other day.
0: Oh, boy. Oh, boy.
1: You better not say it. When we take a commercial, then you can tell Ms. Davis what you said. But you would not say that on air.
0: No, when I tell you, I went completely to town.
1: And you kept saying it.
0: And kept saying it. Everybody was looking at me like, what is this dude talking about? But yeah, I went there. But
1: that's Starbucks coffee.
0: Yeah, yeah. Well, let's start with the Mad Wednesday Showcase. How long has that been running in New York City?
2: Since 1994. I started March 10th, 1994.
1: Oh, wow.
2: And I started at Sweetwaters, which was a very upscale restaurant on 68th and Amsterdam. It's there no longer.
1: Mm-hmm.
2: You know, it's a shame that places that was so had so much history with us in the music industry, Possible 20s, a lot of different places, they're not there anymore.
0: Yeah.
2: So, you know, it's just a history. We have to just tell the story.
0: Yes.
2: So that other people know what happened and what went on.
0: Right. Mm-hmm. Now, what was the reason for, you know, starting that platform?
2: Well, I started Mad Wednesdays because, you know, I was involved with a lot of record companies.
0: Yes.
2: And so many times I got to see them take artists, new artists, tapes, mm-hmm. and kind of bury them in the back mm-hmm. of the drawer.
0: Mm-hmm.
2: And so I said that I made that my mission to be able to connect new artists that were coming out of the record companies to artists that might have been in my community.
0: Yes.
2: So
0: right.
2: I use artists like Big L, Children of the Corn, mm-hmm. Crime Fam, which was Loon and his partner.
0: Right.
2: And so I meshed those artists together with the artists that might have came out of Universal, MCA. I used to get mm-hmm. a lot of artists from Cold Chillin' Records, Rest in Peace, Fly Ty.
0: Yes.
2: And OJ Wedlaw gave me a lot of artists. And Flex played for me a lot.
0: Awesome.
2: DJ SNS. You know, I also had comedians. I had Bernie Mac, thanks to Bob Sumner, who was Def Comedy Jam.
0: Yes.
2: He would give me a lot of different comedians. I had Bill Bellamy, Hamburger, Mike Epps.
1: Ricky
2: so
1: Marino.
2: I had the opportunity to not only work with artists, but also work with, you know, other genres of black entertainment.
0: Awesome. And I want to say your showcase sparked a lot of other showcases that popped up in New York, namely mine, the Plugging You In Link Live Showcase, which led to Oktoberfest, which you had the, you know, opportunity to be at and experience. And again, just expanding the platform for artists to, you know, expand their brand and get their music out and build their fan base. That's awesome. That's awesome. That's awesome.
2: Yes.
0: So tell our listeners how to get, you know, on the showcase, because we have a lot of artists that
2: So I do Mad Wednesday at the Shrine every third Wednesday of the month. So I have it coming up October 21st, and it's every third Wednesday. And all you have to do is call me, email me, and hopefully you'll bring some people with you.
0: Right,
2: this is a new day and time. You know, when I was dealing with Jay-Z and 50 Cent and all these other artists with back in the day, I never had to worry about them bringing people, because all the Brooklyn came, Dame Dash, all the Uptown came, Biggs, Kareem, all of them, brought people with them.
0: Yeah, absolutely.
2: And the artists today, they, you know, Instagram and the internet messed the game up because they think that they already have arrived.
0: Right.
2: They don't want to put no work in because they think that so many people like them on their page. But I tell people all the time, if Instagram and Facebook decide to cut you off tomorrow, will you still be connected to those people? You will not.
0: You will not.
2: That's why email's so important. I'm old school. On my shows, can I have your email? Can I have your number? Not just your handle, but your email. In case your handle ain't working no more, then I know your email will work. And if you'd like to give me your number, your number too. I'm into really engagement.
0: You have
2: engaging
0: to be.
2: With individuals.
0: You have to be. Ricky?
1: Yeah, because that's what happens. A lot of artists does that now. Like Ms. Davis said, they don't have that... that support like that, you know what I mean? And again, Facebook, Instagram, they be having 200-something thousand, and they do a show and nobody come out.
2: And nobody
1: comes
2: out.
1: You know what I mean? So that's what happens. But, you know, a lot of places, showcases, you have to sell tickets.
2: Yep. Right.
1: If you want to be on the show, you have to sell tickets. You have to put in the work. So, you know, all this internet, it takes away from that, and it makes it harder for places to get full unless they have a big name.
2: Right.
1: You know, they say, well, Jay-Z coming, everybody in their mom's going to be there.
2: Everybody in their mother's
1: going to be there. They're going to want to be there because they want to see Jay-Z. And I don't like about those showcases when people perform and after they perform, even if they bring a crowd, then they leave.
2: Right.
1: And then they take the 17 people.
2: Right.
1: And they don't, they didn't see no other. Ms. Davis, listen to me. That thing, that thing used to make me so upset. I'm like, why? Why would you do that? So, you know what I used to do when I host shows for Slim the Banks? What I used to do. I see, you know, the person that bung all these people. Oh, you definitely going last. You gonna wait it out, player. You know what I mean? No, because just like me, I'm a comedian, right?
2: Right.
1: I don't care if I go first, second, third, fourth. I'm gonna stay to the end of the show. Right. Not only because I want my money, but I'm gonna stay to the end of the show because I'm gonna support the other artists that's going on before me. And artists now that don't do that.
2: Right. They don't
1: They perform and then they just leave. Like, you're not it yet. I'm not saying you're not going to be it.
0: Right.
1: But right now, you got to put in the work. So I agree.
2: And I have to say this, too, about the comedy. Because, you know, I do the comedy shows. You know, I pay the comedians and nobody comes. They don't don't promote on their pages and stuff.
0: No. See,
2: and I think that that's, you know, to me, I know you who you are. Mm-hmm. But to me, if you're a comedian and you can't bring 10 people out, I'm paying you and you can't even get 10 people out to come to the show.
0: Right.
2: That's bad. That's terrible. And Jamie Roberts has spoken on that many a time. You know, we're giving you the venue, but we need you to bring, as well as we're promoting you, we need you to promote to bring your people here too so that we can stay open as a black comedy club.
0: Right. That's
2: You know, and we should all be doing that. I don't tell people just to come to my mad comedy. Right. I tell them that Comedy in Harlem is open 7 days a week. Go, you got Monifa's show, karaoke and singing on Monday.
0: Right.
2: You got this on Tuesday, Rashid Bashir on Tuesday, where he lets comedians get up there and do their rounds, you know, pitch their comedy. And so we have to celebrate and we have to support everybody.
0: Yeah,
2: you can't just support yourself.
0: I have this thing with my show, especially when a comedian says, oh, well, how much am I getting paid? I said, well, here's a question. I said, where's your catalog of work? Do you have a catalog of work?
2: Right.
0: That when, you know, if I'm gonna invite all my people and you're not funny, they're not gonna look at you. They gonna look at me and say, "Hey, why you put him on stage? Yeah. Hey, can you take the mic, please?" Just because me just having a conversation with my crowd, they're gonna laugh.
2: Yes. Mm-hmm.
0: You know what I'm saying? So if you're that good that I should be giving you $60, $100, $175, where's your catalog of work?
2: Right.
0: Do you have three specials?
2: And where's your catalog of people?
0: Where's your catalog of people?
2: Because I need at least a couple of your people to come in.
0: Right.
2: At least five.
0: At least five. Come on.
2: Tell me five.
1: So your people could pay for your performance.
2: Right.
1: You know, because at the end of the day, because at the end of the day, everybody got to make money, right?
2: Right.
1: So the lights got to be paid. The people that's working the kitchen got to get paid. The waitress got to get paid. And here you show up. And I'm going to keep it. I'm not going to say any names, but a lot of hood comedians that didn't get there yet, like myself. But I have a following where I can tell people I'm performing here. They're going to come.
2: Right, right.
0: They're going to come. Something. He's being modest.
1: You know what I mean?
0: Ricky will announce that he's doing his own show, and he'll have 105 people at the venue.
2: That's excellent.
0: I've been there.
2: That's excellent. Yeah. That's called engagement.
0: Yeah.
2: That's called people that come out and they support you because you're funny and they like and they support your work.
0: And he sells food, and he sells libations and soda and water.
2: And I'm all for
0: packed.
2: That. Tell me when your next show and see how I can get you on my show.
1: Oh, for sure.
2: Absolutely.
1: I would like for you to come out to check me out, though.
0: And he hosts my show.
1: I really do. I want you to come. That's our show, Ant.
0: All right, our show.
1: You say he's taking all the credit? He hosts my show. But that's what happens. A lot of people don't, you know, I don't know, like, because your name, even if you've been doing it for 15 years, right? Mm-hmm. And that's what a lot of comedians now, they go by what they did in the past. And don't get me wrong, they're still funny, but where's your people? Like, I put you on the flyer. Oh. So if people is not coming out and your picture's on the flyer, then something ain't right. You see what I'm saying? No, for real.
0: Something ain't right.
1: And that's what's happening with this, with the comedy thing.
2: It
1: like,
2: is.
1: Yeah. I always support people. So
2: that's what's happening.
1: Absolutely. And people love me. My people love me.
0: So what's next for Maria Davis? TV show? Documentary? What's the movie? What's
2: I don't
0: next?
2: Know. You know, I'm of course a book that I keep saying I'm a write and I need to get serious about it. But also, you know, the politics. So I'm dibbling and dabbling a little bit. I just came back from Punta Cana, Dominican Republic.
0: Okay.
2: I wish I could have stayed there longer on a women's retreat. Shout out to Dr. Reverend Lakeisha Walwin.
1: Shout out.
2: And our people got to vote.
0: Period.
2: As well as we need them to come out and support our entertainment, we need them to come out and support the funding that needs to be in our community.
0: Right.
2: And we can't continue to sit back and complain about what somebody's not doing for us and we're not even doing it for ourselves. So, and you know, I got the strategy coming up on October 17th, and I hope people come out and support it up at the A. Philip Randolph Center on 146 and Lenox Avenue.
0: Okay.
2: And I'm also going to have prostate screening. You know, that's my new big thing now.
0: Okay.
2: I do prostate screening. You know, Jadakiss, shout out to Jadakiss. And Fat Joe is shouting me out because I brought the prostate bus up to his juice bar, him and Styles P's juice bar.
0: Nice.
2: And we did about 42 men, tested about 42 men, Mount Sinai.
0: Okay.
2: Prostate cancer van, my good friend Errol Webster, you know. It took me a long time to get that van to at least come to one of my events. Now I can get the van come to any event.
0: That's great.
2: And so I try to take it everywhere I can go.
0: Okay.
2: To my church, First Corinthian Baptist Church. But I also, we did about 42 men, tested about 42 men, Mount Sinai.
0: Okay.
2: Prostate cancer van, my good friend Errol Webster, you know. It took me a long time to get that van to at least come to one of my

0: cancer. Mm-hmm. He beat it. He went into
1: commission.
0: Admission. Admission.
1: Yeah, I said commission.
0: Right. And then it came back. So he was up there telling them, you know, now it is not invasive. You know, you don't have to spread your butt cheeks.
1: Right.
0: It is a simple blood test. And they said a mud test. They made a big joke out of that. They said, let me tell you, you're going to go for the mud test when you can do the blood test.
2: I quit.
0: So, you know, really out here trying to get men prostate cancer. Too many black men are being diagnosed.
1: Yeah.
0: You should not be dying of prostate cancer.
1: Yeah, okay.
0: It gets, you get it, you get it checked, you find out early, you get diagnosed early, and you can go into treatment and really, you know, eradicate prostate cancer. Now, you know, pancreatic cancer or heart of cancer, lung cancer or heart of cancer to get rid of.
1: Yeah.
0: We got to change the way we eat.
1: Oh, yeah.
0: We got to change the stress in our lives.
1: Yeah.
0: We have to be more loving to each other.
1: Yes.
0: We angry. We walking around here angry because something ain't happened to us when we was a kid. Artist that may never have made it. Guess what? Pivot and find something different.
1: Oh,
0: I could talk about Mad Wednesday all day. I could talk about Jay-Z and all them, but I could talk about Mad Wednesday started as a showcase, but now it's a movement.
1: That was a movement. Right. That's
0: so I'm not only doing artist showcase, I'm not only helping artists hone their skills, but now I'm getting them to talk about what's your real issue.
1: Right.
0: Because everybody has one. And don't be afraid to talk about it.
1: Right.
0: Whatever you're going through, don't be afraid. We just lost Freddie Jackson on Monday.
1: Yep.
0: A good friend of mine, Edison Sainsbury, phenomenal sound engineer, worked at BET for 15 years, phenomenal, just passed away, heart attack, two cardiac arrests right behind each other.
1: Wow.
0: We have to change the way we live in. You know, we live in this, we don't have money. Money is power, unfortunately. You don't, it's not the love of money, but it's being empowered economically.
1: Yes.
0: And also getting our children good educations.
1: Yes.
0: Money's not being poured into our schools. Our public schools is now a pipeline to prison. And we have to fight for these different things. We got this new mayor. The new mayor smiles all day. Them smiles don't fool me.
1: We need
0: smile when you putting some money behind some black folks. That's when I want to smile.
1: Okay.
0: When racial equity is all across the board.
1: Right.
0: That we're treated like every other culture that come to this country. Mm-hmm. We black people made this country. Mm-hmm. And we ain't gonna let you forget that.
1: Ever.
3: Mm-hmm. All right, Maria Davis has spoken and in the building. I know that's right. Maria, thank you. Before we go, we have our hot five get to know your guest questions.
1: Okay. I take the first two.
3: Okay.
1: All right. What is your favorite color?
0: Purple.
1: Should have figured that. What is your favorite city to visit?
0: I love Jamaica.
3: Go.
0: The grill.
1: Because she'd have been all over the world, so she had to really, you know what I mean?
3: Think about that. What's your favorite food?
0: I shouldn't say this. I love jerk chicken.
1: Okay.
3: That's right.
0: It was fried, but now it's jerk.
1: Now it's gotcha. I gotta eat different.
3: I gotta eat different. Fried chicken. And what's your favorite genre of music other than hip hop?
0: I love gospel. J Moss.
1: Okay.
0: Tamela Mann.
1: Ooh,
0: you know, that's a different kind of Marvin Sapp, you know.
1: Love it.
0: It's a different kind of genre
1: different
0: music.
1: Yeah.
0: Leandra. Leandra.
1: Yeah.
0: She's a beast.
1: Yeah. What?
3: Yeah.
1: I saw her live. She had tears.
0: Oh,
1: tears.
0: My gosh.
1: Yeah. I cried,
0: when
1: bro.
0: She sang, she moved the room.
3: That's what I
1: cried.
0: We can't forget Smokey Norford.
3: Smokey.
0: Hezekiah Walker.
3: Hezekiah, of course.
0: You know, I'm an AIDS survivor.
1: Mm-hmm.
0: So I was diagnosed with HIV in 1995 and then with AIDS by 1998.
3: Go.
0: So Hezekiah Walker, I got to tell him that when I was sick in the hospital, him and Yolanda Adams are the two artists that I listen to. You know, music is healing.
1: Oh, yeah, absolutely.
0: Comedy is healing.
1: Yes. Mm-hmm.
0: You know, me and Nikki, we just did an event with Mike Troy, Brooklyn Mike, at Harlem Hospital
1: That's
0: with the nurses.
1: Yeah.
0: And we talked about healing and de-stressing the nurses. So he came in and did comedy. I talked about my journey with HIV and AIDS and how I used to say to God every day, if I could just laugh, if I could just laugh, if I could just laugh. And I would watch Sanford and Son.
1: Oh,
0: and I just was watching, you know, Mom's Maybelline.
1: Yeah,
0: and, you know, I would just watch the comedians.
1: Yeah.
0: So that and they would make me laugh and that would make me feel better.
1: Yeah.
0: And that was a part of my healing.
1: Oh, that's what's up. Look at you now. God bless you.

0: telling you. And
1: God is awesome.
0: And
2: yes.
0: I think you said it, but I'm asking you at the end. Your favorite country that you would live in, other than the United States and Jamaica?
1: You know what? I love South Carolina.
0: Okay.
1: I love Greenville. My family's from Greenville, South Carolina. Okay. Some of them. I was born in Cincinnati, Ohio. Okay. And that's where my mother and father and a lot of my roots. But the Cincinnati family is connected to the Greenville, South Carolina family.
0: Okay. Okay.
1: So Greenville, South Carolina.
0: Awesome. Awesome. Maria Davis, thank you so much.
1: Wait, I got to give my information.
2: I want to say this before you get your information. I commend you on everything, all the years, all the work, everything that you've done for just entertainment. Yes. And I know you touched a lot of people's lives. I'm looking forward for that book. You have to. You got to write that book.
1: Yeah.
2: Ms. Davis, please.
0: Yes.
2: Please
0: do.
2: Yeah.
0: We know the story, but we want to read it. We want to read it again.
2: Gotta be a top seller, I guarantee.
0: And then an audio book, then we can listen to it.
1: And then for my grandchildren, too, you know, so that they can have a piece of their grandmother's sister. But you know, I was inducted into Albany. So they gave me Mad Wednesday a resolution.
2: Oh, wow.
1: So Mad Wednesday's in the history books of Albany.
2: Look at that.
1: So you can find my resolution. I'm recorded on their CNN Span channel, whatever that is.
2: Wow.
1: So, you know.
0: Awesome.
1: And then I was, during the pandemic, I was crowned the godmother of hip hop by Rob Love.
2: Come on, Ms. Davis. Come on. Come on, Ms. Davis.
1: And Pain in the Ass, who was also featured on Jay-Z's album. He's the one to do the Scarface. I'm reloading.
2: Yeah.
1: So it was him. Yeah.
0: Awesome. Thank you, Maria. This is a pleasure. It's been a long time coming. So thank you so much for taking time out of your busy schedule and chatting with us.
1: So people can get in contact with me at davismaria@msn.com, or you can email me. My Instagram is Davis_Maria13. My Facebook is Maria Antoinette Davis. And you can call me 646-305-4912.
2: Oh, my God. I love Ms. Davis.
0: Don't be harassing.
2: I love her. She gave her whole number on air. Right.
1: I have people to call me that are HIV positive.
2: That's what's
1: up. In certain situations.
2: Beautiful, beautiful.
1: I get calls and I answer my phone because you know what? Somebody answered the phone for me.
0: Come on. All right.
2: Ms. Davis, I love your soul. I love your soul. Wow.
0: All right, y'all. Maria Davis, thank you so much. This is Ann Jones in the Morning, Party 101.9. We're going to take a break and pay some bills. I'm here with
2: Ricky Barino
0: and
1: Maria Davis.
0: And we

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0: 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New York's number one for throwbacks.
2: Huh? You know you're not home, right? Of course. This is Ann Jones in the Morning. Party 101.9 on iHeartRadio. Man. Marie Davis, that was a serious interview.
3: Oh, my God.
2: She mean business. She not playing with
3: it. She's amazing, bro.
2: She's
3: amazing.
2: She not playing with it. So we're going to jump into our next interview. Mr. Now I'm learning because I was saying Ajene. So now I have the proper pronunciation of your name. It's Ajene.
4: Ajene.
2: All right. Thank you. Thank you so much for taking time out to be with us. So, you know, we've met. We've interacted. But I'm going to be honest with you. I need you to tell our listeners what you do, because I know I but I don't want to, you know, I want to make sure that I get it right.
4: Yeah, I mean, I'm a business advisory consultant. Mm-hmm. I specialize in building microcap companies, taking them to NASDAQ, to the higher level exchanges. So a lot of times when I tell people, yeah, I build companies or I invest or I work in finance, they immediately think I'm talking about, you know, checkbooks or helping, you know, just small businesses. Not that I don't help small businesses, but it's normally development size businesses, growth stage businesses that need to, you know, move from one level, which is usually the OTC QB markets, right, to the NASDAQ markets.
2: Interesting.
4: And so I build companies like that.
2: Okay, okay. Mm. You and I had a conversation recently about how we as people need to acquire ownership of basically our names, our brands. So could you give me a little bit more, or just in you know, just go back to what we talked about, and because I try to explain that to people, like, oh, you need to own your brand, and they don't get it, they don't grasp the concept.
4: I think that we were talking about that in relation to a company that's in our portfolio called Dot Hip Hop, and Dot Hip Hop is like a dot com. Right, so it's called a TLD, a top level domain, and most times it's very simple. If you own a business, you get a .com or .dot something, a .dot org, a .dot .dot pizza, whatever. But what I noticed is that in the hip hop culture, because there's such a heavy reliance on social media, right? No one owns anything. They don't own their data. They don't own the email list. Right. They don't own they don't own the music to some degree.
2: True.
4: But and part of the problem with that is, as Miss Davis was saying, all both guests had great things to say. But as Miss Davis was saying, that they're missing that. If those platforms close tomorrow, what do they have?
2: Right, yep.
4: And so that's the reason for, like, when I looked at Dot Hip Hop as a possibility, you know, experts in the domaining space, which is the industry, already owned it. I never even knew a Dot Hip Hop existed.
2: Wow.
4: And the reason why I feel like it's so much different than .com, even though it's the same exact thing, it's just that it carries our birthright. Hip hop is our birthright, if you will. Like, we established it, we built it. From whether you want to trace it back to Jamaica or to Africa, right? You know, it's ours,
2: yeah,
4: no matter
2: ours.
4: What.
2: Right.
4: And and we didn't control it or own it for the last 50 years. We should do something about that now. And it starts with ownership of our own stuff. And so having a dot hip hop just as your name, Ant Jones dot hip hop, tells people immediately what you represent or what culture you represent. Doesn't mean you're a rapper. You could be a painter. You could be a lawyer. You could be whatever.
3: And I was going to ask that question.
4: Yeah, it just says this is what I'm representing. I'm part of the hip hop culture, and so that's why the dot hip hop stood out to me when I was introduced to the gents that owned it. Of course, we didn't own it. When I say we, our culture didn't own it.
2: Wow.
4: So when I was introduced to it, I immediately thought this is something that we have to own as a culture and use. But I'm more concerned about owning it as a community, as a culture, than using it. Eventually, of course, we'll use it if we own it, but that was my interest.
2: Wow. Very interesting. Wow. Definitely a lesson learned. And I had spoken to recently with Don Johnson, who works closely with both of us. I told him I'm definitely interested in getting a Dot Hip Hop, because after that conversation, I saw the value. I was like, wait a minute, I didn't even think about it like that. And there's even more levels on top of that that, you know, intrigued me into wanting to purchase Dot Hip Hop. Rick, you have any questions?
3: Yeah, I want to know, like, how can you get to be a part of that?
4: To own the company or to just have a name?
3: The Dot Hip Hop, right?
4: Mm-hmm.
3: That's it? Dot Hip Hop?
4: Dot Hip Hop.
3: Okay, so if I would attach my name to it, how do I get that to happen is what I'm asking.
4: Oh, yeah, it's as simple as getting a .com. If you go to GoDaddy, if people know, you know, you go to GoDaddy or you go to Pork Bun. I use Pork Bun particularly because we have a deal with them. You can go to anyone, you know, Namecheap, whatever. But most people know GoDaddy. Mm-hmm. You go to GoDaddy and you put in, you know, how do you see your last name?
3: Barino.
4: Barino. Is that really your last name?
3: Mm-hmm.
4: Okay. Barino.
3: Sorry. Yeah, I get that a lot. Yeah, that's me. Yeah, Ricky Barino.
4: I think that was like your comedy name. Oh, I didn't know Barino. Okay. My bad.
3: And it works. That's why I kept it.
4: All right.
2: You respond, that's your real name?
4: Sorry. Yeah. All right. No, so if you go to Barino, say you went to go get a Barino.com and it wasn't available, then you can get a Barino.hiphop. Or you can get a Barino.hiphop first, right? Mm-hmm. But you just go to GoDaddy. It's simple. It's just as easy. The way it works is you go into a store, grocery store, you buy the milk off the shelf. The milk came from a distributor. That's us. Mm-hmm. We distributed that milk, that name, to the store, which is GoDaddy. And that's how it got there.
2: Right.
4: So we actually own the or have the license to, if you will, to sell those names to people.
2: Awesome. What would you like to see as far as 1 year down the road, 3 years down the road, even 5 years down the road? What do you see as a plan for Dot Hip Hop and what it's connected to, if any?
4: I mean, the interesting thing is that in its most basic form, it's just a TLD.
2: Okay.
4: Right, it's just if you this you know if you go and you say I want a .com or a .org, you know, that's all you're doing. You're just getting your name. There's a lot that you can do with it. Like these days, especially with crypto, you can have .hiphop be your wallet. So you can say, hey, you want to pay me in Bitcoin, just send it to AntJones.hiphop, and that becomes your wallet. So you don't have to have this crazy wallet address. So there's things you can do with it. But 2-3 years down the road, what I want to see more than anything is that the culture ends up owning the .hiphop, because that becomes infrastructure.
2: Right.
4: Like, if, you know, that's digital online infrastructure, right? So if we can own a TLD, which is the access point to the internet, no matter, even when you go use a social media, you can't get on your social media without a dot something attaching you to it. And people like that look like us don't own those things, right? And so, and you can, it's not good enough to have just one black person in the room holding assets like that.
2: Right.
4: You need to have more people. And that's probably, that's also what Ms. Davis was saying. That's how the vote winds up having even more value. Our votes matter, but if we can't impact policy, and we can't impact policy because we're not part of the economic conversation, because we're not doing that, then, you know, just getting bags, as we say, hey, I want to get a bag. So get a bag. We've been getting bags since slavery, right? That's what being a house.
2: Right.
4: I didn't want to use the word.
2: Yes.
4: I had to watch myself. That's what being a house slave was, right? You were living up better than the next guy. But what did that do for us? All those years and years of that. So that, you know, so I'm hoping that hip hop helps our culture, you know, the artists realize that they have to own the platform that their music can be sold from, their merchandise can be sold from, AntJones.hiphop. Everything can be sold from your website that you own, your platform. It's really simple.
2: Before we go, you manage, co-run a major music show, New Music Wednesdays.
4: I don't know what I call myself.
2: You're a part of someone's brainchild. It's a very large platform that you are a part of. So talk a little bit about that.
4: Oh man, it's awesome. It's New Music Wednesdays, which originally still is a DJ call. Mm-hmm. And that DJ call, you know, is headed by DigiWax. Mm-hmm. DigiWax has been around for a very long time.
2: Yes, yes.
4: And what they did, which was very inspiring, is that during COVID, they winded up trying to keep people, you know, motivated, mm-hmm. keep people active, in tune with what's going on in the world. And the CEO, CL, mm-hmm. he started this DJ call. And he was like, "Hey man, let's keep everyone motivated." And everyone started getting on this call and participating. And then they started having artists come, and that's really a lot of artists are on that call all the time, telling why they're doing music, how they're doing music. And one day I was listening, just watching, and CL was an ambassador to Dot Hip Hop. And I asked him, well, what does that actually mean, being an ambassador? Mm-hmm. And so we said, maybe we can give, you know, people names for that hip, you know, on the call. Baby, but people still won't know what that is, what it means to have a Dot Hip Hop. Mm-hmm. And there wasn't, I don't know, I didn't think that it was going to allow us to become part of the community. Mm-hmm. Because again, remember, I'm a principal, my company has a principal interest, but we acquired it from non-cultured people, right? So we still have them attached, which is not a problem. Mm-hmm. I mean, they're actually pretty great guys. The culture just ain't feeling it, right? Right. So we had to ingratiate ourselves in the culture. So I was like, hey, you know, if we can create more visibility, CL, can we put you on like a TV show or something like that? And he said, well, I really want to do it live. If I can do this live, I'll be happy with that. So I went to some other partners who have the penthouse there, mm-hmm. and we winded up creating this thing. But it started out as this regular 3 to 7, which is the DJ call. And because of someone you guys work closely with, DWI, or I think Swerve worked closely with, came up with this bright idea, which is actually was an incredible idea, which morphed the entire thing to this huge production, now, you know, it's got just so many moving parts. But from that, I tell you, as a business developer, like, I see different things. Like, we say, okay, hey, let's create a special purpose vehicle to take the all of the content creators, drop them in there, and then we can do one big raise. Like, you know, looking at it from a financial point of view, using financial instruments to advance that versus just looking to create content and hopefully get a big deal.
2: Right.
4: Again, maintaining ownership, we can do a lot of that ourselves, mm-hmm. right? And that's really what we want. Otherwise, we lose control of our narrative, of being able to deliver what we want to say to people once we take a big check from someone. So so looking at it from a building a whole media empire, mm-hmm. if you will, around it is what excites me.
2: Right.
4: I just really want to still be investor and lender and developer, biz dev, but it excites me to think if we can control that part of infrastructure, that part of the machine, which is the media, that'd be great. But this thing is just incredible. We have a lot of great artists come. Mm-hmm. Some of them just drop in. Like, we get people that are unannounced and they're like, holy crap, what are they doing here? Right. and they come in and they're like, holy crap, what is this? Yeah, and they wind up doing all the interviews, because we have like 8 to 12 mm-hmm. different content creators in there every Wednesday. Mm-hmm. And an artist gets to go to every one of those, or artist, politician, whoever's in the building, they get to go to do a 6-minute interview with every single one of those content creators. That is huge.
2: That's
4: huge. Having that happening. Yeah. And then we have our main couch interviews. We have mic drops. We have rocking with the DJs. We have all of this stuff going on
2: at the same time.
4: Yeah.
2: I've been there. It's out of control. I'm like, what is happening here? But I love every single minute of it.
4: Yeah. Yeah, and it's a lot, and I guess that's the part where I do play a part in, because it takes a lot to manage all that.
2: Yeah.
4: CL has to be CL. He has to be able to bring in the big name talent and then deal with them. Like, they want the CL touch when they get in there. All that other stuff, we have to do that.
2: Gotcha.
4: And I don't mind. I love it, and I love working with CL. I love working with DWI and Tariq, and that whole team is just incredible, and it's hugely supportive of Dot Hip Hop. It's bringing that into the community. Every artist gets a Dot Hip Hop when they're in there, as part of their package. So now artists get the education on what a Dot Hip Hop is, and that gives us the opportunity to talk about ownership, because now, hey, would you like to own this company?
2: Right.
4: So that gives us that opportunity, because we put that in, putting it on equity crowdfund specifically so regular people could invest. So all of, so, and everyone in there has their own, like, production, not productions, but they have different companies and brands that also get elevated. So a lot of this is happening because of the grace of CL and New Music Wednesdays. But now this is called New Music Wednesdays Live, by the way. It's not New Music Wednesdays. New Music Wednesdays is the DJ call. New Music Wednesdays Live, the Next Up Experience. A lot to say. That's what we do from 7 to 11. And it's freaking
2: awesome. You definitely have to

0: talked with us and really educated us, and definitely want to magnify this interview so people can learn and people can get educated about what, you know, even think about it. Hey, this is something I might want to do, you know, I might want to get. So that's what this platform is about, is educating people and getting people to move. You know what I'm saying? Get them to move. So if you'd like to give people, you know, social media and how to get in touch with you if they want to. If you don't, it's not, we can do it through the show.
1: I think do it through the show. Plus, I personally don't do social media.
0: Okay.
1: Other than LinkedIn, I don't know if that counts.
0: It counts.
1: But
0: yes.
1: I personally don't have social media. .hiphop, however, of course, I think it's get.hiphop on all the platforms.
0: Okay.
1: So that's the social. Yeah.
0: Okay. Perfect. Okay, our last five get to know you guest questions. So you want to take it away?
2: All right. What's your favorite color?
1: Blue.
2: What is your favorite city to visit?
1: New York, Washington, D.C.
2: All right. What is your favorite food?
1: I don't know, like salads.
2: I said food.
0: Lettuce,
2: tomatoes, put a little green onions. I mean, the red onions in there.
0: With vinegar.
2: Do the next one.
0: That's cool. What's your favorite genre of music other than hip hop?
1: Afro house.
0: Okay. And what country would you live in other than the United States or state?
1: Spain, Barcelona, Spain.
0: Okay. Awesome.
2: You heard it.
0: You heard it here first. Thank you so much, Ajene, for again taking time out and visiting with us. At Ann Jones in the Morning on Party 101.9 iHeartRadio, and with my co-host Ricky Barino.
2: I could have said my own name.
0: All right. With my co-host
2: Ricky Barino.
0: That's how we do it. We got to take a break and we'll be right back. Stay with us.
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1: Yo, yo, yo. Aunt Joe's in the morning with Ricky Barino. And listen, that's our time for today. Thank you for hanging out with us. Oh, yeah.
2: See, you got to get used to this.
1: I know, I do. Yeah. November 20th is the fourth anniversary of our comedy show,
2: Why You Mad?
1: Yo Comedy. November 20th at 8 p.m. in New York City. We're going to be giving away tickets. We're going to have myself. We're going to have Ricky Barino. We're going to have our other
2: Mezzy
1: co-host,
2: D.
1: Mezzy D. We're going to have Sophie Negron.
2: Yo, they know we comedians, right?
1: I don't think they know, but.
2: Well, they need to come on out and find out.
1: Y'all need to come out and find out.
2: Yeah, because somebody told you wrong.
1: Absolutely. So please make sure you stay tuned to the show so we can let you know how to get the tickets and all of that good stuff. It's going to be a good time. It's
2: going to
1: be.
2: So tell somebody to tell somebody to tell somebody it's going down on the 20th. Why You Mad? It's going to be a movie.
1: That's a Friday.
2: Yeah.
1: FYI.
2: Yeah, Friday.
1: Just in case you need to know, it's a Friday.
2: Well, stop playing with us.
1: Afterward, you ain't even got to go home. Just leave work and just come straight to the show.
2: That's it.
1: All right? You know what I'm saying?
2: That's it.
1: So now, officially, that's our time for today.
2: Okay.
1: All right. Thanks for hanging out with us on Ann Jones in the Morning Party 101.9. Remember, keep smiling.
2: Oh, yeah.
1: Keep chasing your goals. And spread some positive energy today. We do it all again tomorrow with the Music Zone, the Music Mix, and the Hot Five. We haven't really had a Hot Five this week, but, you know, I think we're going to just, you know, do it. You know?
2: Do it.
1: All the music you heard.
2: Yeah.
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3: It's your boy Dave Pace with Bulls Bear Records. 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Shout out to Matrix Studio. You're already BX.
4: All right, we're here. It's outside the booth.
5: Yeah.
4: Where we talk about DJs, and I'll talk to DJs about their life and experiences. I go by the name of DJ Kamish. The lovely BX is here.
6: Hey now.
4: She is in her orange and blue DWIs.
6: Next
4: in his orange
6: all
4: and blue
6: day.
4: It is orange and blue skies in New York.
6: Yes.
4: It is that time of the year for the Knicks.
6: Playoffs. Finals. Not even playoffs.
4: Yes, finals.
6: Finals. Yeah. Game one.
4: Finals. And I think it's such a great time of the year that our guests actually came home for this. Guests came home.
7: Quietly, I did, actually.
4: Yeah.
7: Quietly, I did. You know what I'm saying?
6: So nobody knows you're here?
7: No, people know I'm here.
6: Oh, okay.
7: My parents know I'm here. My wife knows I'm here.
4: Right.
7: And now whoever's listening knows I'm here. So.
4: Right. The one and only DJ MOS is here.
7: Yes. What up?
4: He's back because, you know, we hadn't had you here since
6: Uber driver took you on the tour in New York.
7: Oh, my goodness. I remember that Uber driver took me everywhere.
4: Yeah, that was like...
7: I was like, dude, I don't want to be in City Island. Like, what are we doing in City Island?
4: Yeah, it was kind of crazy. It was a two-hour ride for you. A two-hour ride for a 30-minute commute.
7: Yeah.
4: So we said it that day. It was like, we have to have him back.
6: Right.
4: So this is your opportunity to be back here.
7: Yes. Happy to be back.
4: And you happen to be back around the time of... the NBA Finals.
6: The biggest time of the year. The Knicks year.
7: 23 years, right?
4: 20.
7: About 23 years.
6: 27. It's been 27 since they made it to
4: 1999.
6: Yeah, 1999.
7: Oh, yeah.
6: And they haven't won in 53 years.
7: Yeah.
6: So it's time.
7: It's about time.
4: Yeah.
6: So and before time. I hit half a century, they better win.
4: I mean, listen.
6: I can't say I waited 50 years to watch the Knicks win. That sounds crazy. That's blasphemy.
4: Here's the thing. I remember that. I was at... Planet Hollywood with my brother watching Game 6 when they beat Indiana. The reason why I remember that run, that Knicks run, is because St. John's went to the Elite Eight that March, and I was at those games.
6: Oh, okay.
4: I was at the game that we lost.
7: You were BB Kings? You said you were BB Kings?
4: No.
7: Planet Hollywood, right?
4: I was at Planet Hollywood.
7: Oh, yeah.
4: Remember Planet Hollywood?
7: Yeah, Funky Buddha.
4: Yeah, exactly.
6: I've never been.
4: Yeah, that was a vibe.
7: That was
4: did you ever play there?
7: I never played there, but I went there a couple times. That's the first time I heard Goldfinger play.
4: Really?
7: Dude. Just changed my life.
6: Goldfinger
4: was there every week. Right.
6: Goldfinger's a problem. I told him he had to come up here too. He was like, I'm coming.
4: I just saw him. I just saw him downstairs.
6: Downstairs today?
4: Yeah.
6: I saw him.
4: His show is next door.
7: Wait, Crooked and I'm doing the show next door?
4: Next door.
7: They do it here?
4: Not this building, but the next building.
7: The next building?
4: Yeah.
6: Oh, that's fire.
7: I thought they were doing that out of Vegas, though.
4: Now he has a New York one, too.
7: Oh, wow.
4: And I saw him and I saw MoMA. MoMA said, what's up?
7: Oh, word?
4: Yeah.
7: Why'd you tell me?
6: Everybody right now, you could have been a reunion.
7: Yeah, everybody up here.
4: They had another event to go to. That's why they couldn't stick around.
7: Dope.
4: But yeah.
7: MoMA DJ'd our wedding.
4: Did he?
7: Yeah.
4: Wow.
6: How long have you guys been married? So for everybody that don't know, his beautiful wife, DJ Kiss, is here.
7: Emotional support.
6: Yeah. Emotional support.
4: We're going to get her on the show.
6: We're going to get her on the show.
7: Yeah.
4: Yeah. But yeah, how long y'all been married? That's a good question.
7: We got married in 2011.
6: Oh, that's awesome.
7: January
6: 15th, 2011.
4: Wow.
6: How is married life? Is work?
7: It's you know what it is? It's not work at first.
6: Okay.
7: Because you're fresh.
6: Mm.
7: But it does require work, because like after a while, you know, you have to like be best friends with the person. Do you know what I'm saying?
4: Absolutely.
7: Like just, I mean, and then when you realize that, then it just becomes a beautiful thing. It becomes like, this is my best friend. Like, it's imagine how you are with your best friend. It's not like, you're never like gonna break up with your best friend.
6: Right.
7: You know what I'm saying?
6: Yeah.
7: So that's how it is with us now.
6: That's awesome. You know? That's beautiful.
7: On top of it, she gets beautiful every year.
4: So I mean, I've never seen really like a husband wife duo on the turntables until I saw y'all.
7: Really?
4: What was that experience like the first time that y'all? Do you remember the first time that y'all did a gig together?
7: The first time we did a gig together.
4: Because I remember when you know when Kiss was just getting started, right?
7: Yeah.
4: Like I remember being around and we was like, no, she's next.
7: No, but she you know, when she started DJing, she just, there's certain people that just gravitate to it and just are just good off the bat, you know?
4: Yeah.
7: Well, they just understand it like that, and she was one of those people. So, yep. Like, pretty soon, like, I literally, she was, I had her closing for me at Stereo, and Stereo at that time was, one of the hottest clubs in the city.
4: Yeah, man.
7: And she'd been DJing that long, and, like, literally, I'd have her going at, like, 2 o'clock in the morning, and the club.
4: And finish it
7: like,
4: out.
7: And just play for the next 2 hours.
4: Yeah.
7: And she's crushing it, you know? So, I guess those are the first times we actually played with each other.
4: Wow.
6: That sounds crazy. Yeah. The first time y'all played with each other.
7: Yeah. Yeah, but I'm talking about my wife, so like, that's not a pause, though.
4: That's not a pause.
6: It's not a pause. I'm just saying.
7: All we got,
6: but that's the first time we saw playing with
7: but
6: each other.
7: But I'm now becoming more aware now.
4: Oh yeah, you have to be with this one. This one here. Yeah,
7: I've been living in LA for 10 years, so you got.
6: How is that living out there in LA? I hate the traffic.
7: The traffic sucks. Weather's always nice. But the funny thing is, like, because the weather's always nice, you just get so used to nice weather that it doesn't seem like it becomes, like, you kind of, like, overlook it.
6: Are the people moody, like, in New York? Or are they just bougie?
7: I don't really see that many people anymore. Like, I kind of, you know? L.A.'s very spread out, so, like, kind of, it's easy to just kind of steady yourself for a while.
6: Okay.
7: But, I mean, generally, like, the people that I hang out with mostly are, I mean, a lot of New Yorkers moved out there, so I had a lot of friends out there.
4: Yeah.
7: And I have a bunch of homies from L.A. I mean, everybody's been cool.
6: Mm-hmm. Well, that's what's up.
7: Yeah.
6: So what brings you to New York this trip, other than the Knicks?
7: Oh, I had to work. I got to work. I had some jobs out here, so. And I just miss home. Especially during this time of year.
6: Oh, yeah.
4: I mean.
6: You're going to be here for the parade.
7: Yeah, I'll be here for the parade. Yeah, I'll be here for the parade.
6: I'm claiming it. I'm claiming it.
4: In what? How many games?
6: I say Knicks in six.
7: I think Knicks in five.
6: You think five?
7: The way we've been playing, yeah, definitely.
6: We've been washing them up. I would love to sweep these dudes.
5: Yeah, that'd be hard.
7: I see one be going crazy, like maybe the game in San Antonio, but like, I don't know.
6: He's going to be too tired to play with us.
5: Come to the Garden.
6: Yeah.
4: Listen. I saw something today with Kevin Garnett and Paul Pierce. I guess they have a podcast together.
6: Yeah.
7: Yeah.
4: And they was talking about, you know, Paul Pierce was talking about how he was ready for this and he'd been training for this. He was like, KG was like, man, you get into that pressure cooker of the Garden, that's something else.
6: That's different.
4: That's something else. Like,
6: totally
7: you
6: see that?
7: You feel like the crowd is like.
4: Yeah. Yeah. And yeah. For me, being, again, a college basketball junkie and going to the Big East tournament every year and seeing St. John's win the last 2 years, I'm like, that's a pressure cooker. That's the Big East. That's college.
6: Right, yeah.
4: That's a pressure cooker for that.
7: Have you ever DJed the Knick game?
4: No. You have, right?
7: Yeah, we were DJing a bunch of those, like, it's like 10 years ago.
6: How is the energy when y'all DJing at those
7: crazy
6: games?
7: Crazy.
8: Really?
6: Yeah.
8: Unlike anything else.
7: Crazy. Yeah. Crazy, yeah. Crazy, crazy, crazy. Yeah, I was there during the Raymond Felton Mellow days.
6: Oh.
7: When it got Porzingis.
4: Yeah.
6: Oh crazy. No, that was crazy.
7: Only thing I missed was Linsanity. I didn't DJ any of those games.
4: Oh, that would have been crazy.
6: Was nuts.
7: Listen, I wish I did.
4: So I remember that was you, CEO, and Fresh. I used to see.
7: Yeah.
4: At the Garden.
7: A bunch of other people that Kiss
4: and Reg West. I saw Reg West.
7: Yeah.
4: And Kiss. Yep.
7: You used to have us like play right before tip off, and then like right before halftime. Right after halftime started. Yeah, that was fun.
4: Really.
7: Just get front row seats to the Knicks.
6: Why don't you give us those tickets now? Why don't you make a phone call? And
7: our person left.
6: See,
7: the person who's booking us left for another team, for a rival team. Well, Chicago.
6: She's in Chicago.
7: Yeah, she's in Chicago now.
6: She should still have some pull in New York.
4: Chicago's a vibe too, though. I don't know if y'all been to United Center.
6: I've never been
7: in United Center.
6: I've never been.
4: I've been for a Bulls game and for an NCAA tournament game. And again,
7: I saw Bulls Bulls Heat in Miami playoffs.
4: Mm.
7: When they were with D Rose and LeBron and the
6: Big
7: Three. That was a Yeah. That was a game, bro.
6: Well, enough about this basketball stuff. Let's get back to you. So
5: sports talk.
6: Sports talk on outside the booth. But
4: it's a part of it.
7: I'm tired. We might need to start a segment.
6: But you know what? Since we had so little time to talk to you, what has been going on with you? What big events have you been, you know, working in? And what's been your favorite that you've done so far since the last time you left? Like, as of recent.
7: Let me think. The last big event, favorite event.
6: And how did you get that?
4: I know what the biggest one was.
6: What's that?
4: The Oscars.
7: Oh, the Oscars was...
6: That was a year ago.
4: You didn't do that this year?
7: No, we didn't do this. We curated the music for this year for the after party.
4: They haven't had a DJ for the after party
7: for like a couple of years.
4: Really?
6: Since
7: the wildfires.
4: Oh. Yes. Okay.
7: Yeah.
4: All right.
6: So you just make playlists for them.
7: Yeah.
6: And you still get paid a regular DJ check for doing that.
7: Oh yeah, I mean it costs, awesome. Yeah. You have to. I mean, we're still curating. We're still putting together the music, so you know.
4: So they don't have the physical DJ at the party. Is that going to be a long-term thing?
7: I don't think it's going to be a long-term thing. No. I mean, you know, after, like, again, the wildfires kind of, like, really devastated a lot of the industries. Out of respect, like, it wasn't, you know, to throw a party right after that, it's just not.
4: Yeah, that's not in good taste.
7: So many people are affected by that, so.
4: Yeah.
7: You know?
4: Wow. Wow, and that's gonna be a long term thing, right? Like it's gonna be like three. We're talking about this is 2 years now.
7: Yeah, 2 years. But like LA's starting to come back, and a lot of those industries are starting to come back. We'll see.
4: Okay.
6: The events that you do here, are they private or can anyone go?
7: It depends. Like certain events I do here aren't private, but some of them are. So
6: for this week while you're here.
7: While I'm here, like Friday Night Pulse Casablanca, which is a place I play at all the time. Which is fun. Okay. A lot of fun.
4: Highlight
7: Room is going to be dope. You guys should definitely come to that.
4: Mm-hmm.
7: What else do I have this week? I have some stuff next week too. I got to look at my calendar and figure out what it is.
6: Good stuff though.
7: Yeah.
6: New York in the summertime is awesome.
7: Yeah. New York is fun. And then we're also doing Essence Festival.
6: What? In the Essence Festival is going on.
4: Essence Festival.
6: So you're going to be back in Louisiana.
7: Back home, Louisiana.
6: Not eating seafood. That is wild.
7: Yeah, we do it.
6: So for all our listeners, DJ Kiss here. She is from Louisiana and does not eat seafood. You're not allergic to it. You just don't like it.
9: It's shameful.
4: He said it's shameful. I'm gonna back you up, Kiss. I'm allergic, so I. That's probably one of the reasons why I've never been to New Orleans. The first thing I think about is, what am I gonna eat when I'm out there?
6: Let me tell you, I can't eat that. I turn into Will Smith on Hitch. It's gonna be an EpiPen on deck.
4: Wow.
6: You know how later in life you become allergic to things.
7: Yeah.
6: So if I become allergic, just know that it's gonna be my cell phone, my battery charger, and my EpiPen. Listen, in my bag.
4: That's crazy.
7: I love fish. Fish is like my favorite thing. I love shrimp, lobster, everything.
4: Mm-hmm.
7: She doesn't like it yet, so.
6: Ugh. Who are you guys DJing for at the Essence event? Are you just doing the festival or are you doing
7: We're doing the Coca-Cola stage, and then we're doing the Superdome.
4: Nice.
7: You know, between
6: the sets.
7: Sets, yeah.
6: Who's performing this year?
7: Can't disclose that. So.
4: Oh, they haven't disclosed that. Wow.
6: Give us a hint.
7: Can't give
4: you
7: no.
6: Jesus. These NBAs are just wicked.
4: I mean, people be watching. People be watching.
6: You know, I would love to know.
4: Yeah. That's hilarious.
6: I would love to know on the side.
4: Yeah. That's crazy.
6: I get a last minute room.
7: Right?
4: You would do that.
6: I went to the Roots picnic this weekend.
7: Oh, how was that?
6: It was fire. I went by myself. I got a call Friday saying, hey, I got wristbands. You want to go? I was like, yeah. I was calling around. Anybody want to go? No. I'm not here. I was like, I'll need just one.
10: I didn't get the call.
6: Oh, my bad. I will call you next time, D.
7: So the picnic is like a 2-day thing, right?
6: No, I jumped in the car. I got my blanket.
7: I was just talking to JP.
6: My car. And I drove down, an hour and a half, 2 hours?
7: Is it about, it's about an hour.
4: Yeah. 2.5.
6: Two hours for me. I was by myself on my blanket, jamming, doing the two-step. I go to concerts by myself. I don't care because everybody's there to see who I'm there to see.
7: I like
6: so I'm going to make friends or, you know, quick associates for the moment. And you know I'm a people person.
4: Yeah.
6: You know?
4: I'm not, so I'm not going.
6: This is the angry DJ.
4: I'm not going.
7: I don't mind going to places by myself.
4: I do go places by myself, but I'm not going to a concert. I don't like going to concerts anymore.
6: Well, let me tell you, when Jay-Z came out,
7: yeah, I was about to ask about that.
6: He did the Michael Jackson. He stood at the front of the stage, just quiet and still like a statue for like 2.5-3 minutes.
7: Yeah.
6: And man, the people in my section, they weren't going crazy like they normally would in like Yankee Stadium or the Garden. But when he does that at Yankee Stadium, I know that the train station is going to be vibrating. You hear me?
7: Yeah.
6: That was a show.
7: Wow. I went to the Jay-Z concert, Yankee.
6: 2.5-3 minutes.
7: Yeah.
6: And the people in my section, they weren't going crazy like they normally would in like Yankee Stadium or the Garden. But when he does that at Yankee Stadium,

0: I can't.
1: You don't
0: do
1: live
0: it.
1: There anymore.
2: I feel
1: so.
2: You on that.
1: I mean, you don't live there. My mother, my
0: aunt is still there. Like, that's still a hood to me. Like, it's the hood. I'm not spending $1,500 in the hood to go to something where I could go to the Yankee game. Who really lives there for free? I'm not doing that.
1: So you could just get a job part time at Yankee Stadium and go there with your ID.
0: And the Yankees ain't built like that. They will not be letting their employees go there if they're not working.
2: They're hiring janitors.
0: They don't play those games. Yeah, they don't play those games.
1: Well, we're about to take a break, and we're going to come back with DJ MOS. It's your girl BX.
0: DJ Kamesh.
1: We'll be right back outside.
3: DigiWack here is another.

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Out here screaming loyalty, man, that be funny. Always chosen over royalty, couldn't take it from me. Now I'm home, running up a back.

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2: All right, we're back outside the booth. DJ Kamish, BX, DJ MOS, Kisses in the back, chilling. DWI is here.
3: The emotional support.
2: I want to go back to because we did mention this in the first episode. When did you first even get into music? And into DJing? Like you said, you had in the last episode, you had mentioned. We had mentioned the relationship you had with Sus One, right?
4: Yeah. Mm-hmm.
2: But you had mentioned, because I had to go back and look at it, you had mentioned that you started getting into DJing for real, after you graduated at University of Maryland, which Absolutely. Means that you knew Sus from high school.
4: I knew Sus from high school. Mm-hmm. So, like, I got my first pair of turntables at around like 15. Like I bought off this kid I used to play basketball with.
2: Okay.
4: And so it was like a Gemini. It was like one of those Gemini turntables
2: with
4: Gemini
2: the belt drive.
4: With belt drive, and then mm-hmm. it had like an old Technique with like, you know, you pick it up and then the thing starts spinning.
2: Mm-hmm.
4: But it had the S shape. It was called tone arm. So I thought mm-hmm. that was like, oh, this is a real turntable. So anyway. I was talking to this dude, Tony Lopez,
2: okay.
4: who was a DJ in my area, DJ GQ,
2: mm-hmm.
4: and I wanted to throw a party at my house, a house party, right? So, like, he set up in my basement, and we needed more records, so he said, we got to go to Sus One to get these records. Mm-hmm. So I was like, oh, Sus One, the DJ? He's like, I never met Sus at that time.
2: Mm-hmm.
4: So we went to Sus's crib, and Sus had, like,
2: everything.
4: Like, he looked like he was Funk Master Flex in my eyes. Like,
1: wow. I
4: was like, and he's like a year older than me. So, like, we ended up borrowing records from him, but, like, he was, like, showing off, like, you know how Sus is.
2: Yeah. I know how Sus is. Like, shout out to Sus.
4: We're like teenagers. We're teenagers.
1: Though.
4: He's like, showing off. I was like, oh my God. Anyway, so.
2: But he was like that then.
4: Yeah, he was like that then. He was still like he was like the best DJ I'd seen.
2: Mm-hmm.
4: You know what I mean? So, After I left Maryland, went to school at Purchase College, and I was on a date actually,
2: mm-hmm.
4: and my plan was to start DJing to like earn money to like, you know what I'm saying, pay for mm-hmm. school because I dropped out of Maryland. So I was on a date and like literally had this plan to do it. And as soon as I came out the theater, I saw Sus One and he was on a date. So I was like, oh shit, dude, what's up? What you been up to? And he's like, you know, DJ at this place called Club Hollywood. Do you want to come DJ with me? And I hadn't DJed in years. I'm like, sure, let's do it. He's like,
2: wow.
4: Yeah, just come play reggae. So I literally went to his crib, like the next day, picked up the crate. I'm going through the records, and I literally just DJed on the spot. I just went to DJ to Club Hollywood.
1: Is reggae is that your bag or everything is your
4: everything? I'm like I had no bag at that time.
1: Mm-hmm.
4: Like I was just like I'm just gonna wing it and figure it out. I mean I knew how to DJ, but mm-hmm. like I knew the records, but I just mm-hmm. hadn't like played at a club
1: right.
4: ever. So like yeah, that was the first time.
2: So your first time really DJing was at a club.
4: My first time, like I'd done like a house party, like when I was in high school, but I just mostly been DJing like in a bedroom. I had never spun at a nightclub ever.
1: Mm-hmm.
4: So like Sus putting me, having me DJ play the reggae at club. Actually, it was club Hollywood, Club Deep. They were like right next to each other.
2: They were right next door. Yeah.
4: So yeah, I was just doing the reggae, and like literally figuring it out as I was going along. Mm-hmm. I said like I have, you know, a couple minutes to like, you know what I'm saying?
2: That's kind of crazy.
4: But it was like a organized crate, so I was like, oh, bookshelf, okay, I get this, yeah, mm-hmm. strong pull, blah blah blah. So mm-hmm.
1: do you prefer vinyl or the digital DJ?
4: I'm a vinyl DJ.
1: Oh yeah?
4: Yeah.
1: Oh, okay, so you do a lot of vinyl rooms when you come around or?
4: No, I haven't played vinyl in a long time, but like I came up playing vinyl.
1: Do you still have all of your vinyl?
4: I still have vinyl, yeah. I still have a storage unit in like Westchester with like a lot of my original stuff.
2: Really?
4: Yeah.
2: I got rid of all my stuff.
4: I want to start doing vinyl parties, but like carrying those crates is just like
2: I'm not doing that. I can't see myself like, it's
1: not as bad as you think it is.
2: What are you talking about?
1: I'm saying now it's not as bad as you think it is, because after me party stalking Fly Guy, I see the way he transports his records in the crates. It's super light.
4: The thing is, like, you could do,
1: because he has the wheels. He got the wheels and everything on the on the case, and he have all these records. Because at first I thought it was a suitcase.
5: She's not
1: and
5: inside
1: he,
5: your back, she don't know how your back is.
2: Right. Like, but she does not know.
1: He, well, then maybe Fly Guy's
2: them
1: just
2: things
1: super
2: are 50
1: strong.
2: Pounds a bag.
4: So you
1: but
4: see, like,
1: it's the light. It looks light because it has the wheels.
4: So the thing is that like. Yes, in theory, yes. But like the way I play is like I like to play fast, and I like to play like a lot of records. So like I would have like six metal boxes, and everyone had doubles of each record. You know what I'm saying? And then I had like a bunch of like bags and cases. I mean, I could do 45s, but the 45s to me are very fragile. So like, you know, of course you can take.
2: You know, I used to count. You used to have 11. Crates.
4: 11, yeah.
1: You used to have carry 11. See, 11 is excessive. He just has
4: no, but I would like
1: cases.
2: He would use them, though.
4: But I would use them. That's the thing. Like, he was using them. Like, I was using
1: all 11.
4: And I'm like, I just like, I want to switch up and play something different. Like, I don't want to always have this, you know, play the same set. So,
2: like I mentioned in the last show, I remember them at 9.5 and at Justin's.
4: Yo, me and Sus together, we
2: had 22, 23 crates of records.
1: Okay, so let me ask you this, both of y'all, this question. If you had to pick, mm-hmm, including yourself, who would be like your Batman and Robin concert combo for one party? Who are you picking to do your party?
4: Ooh. Batman and Robin?
1: You Batman and Robin. Like you and Sus used to do it, and how I don't ever see you pair up with anybody, but if you paired up.
4: Me and someone else?
1: Who else? Who do you know is like with me and this man or woman are in the building? Nobody's touching us. Nobody's following us.
4: Me and Kiss.
2: That's easy for him. Yeah, that's.
1: I can't.
2: Them two together.
4: I'm not even. She compliments me so well when we DJ together. She DJs like when she DJs, it's a party from this time she steps on the turntable.
2: Yep.
4: I might go into a wave like, hey, I want to play some like cool stuff. I want to like play something for myself. Blah blah blah. She goes and then gets busy.
2: Yeah,
1: really.
4: Busy.
1: She makes you step your game up, or she make you feel like, damn,
4: I'm going to places where we play the same venue, and I've gone when she's playing, and I've sat there from the beginning, and I've been like, damn, why am I not playing like this?
2: Yeah,
1: right.
4: It made me rethink my whole set.
2: From the week. Let me tell you something. Like, you know, this is no lie. You know, Kiss started when there wasn't that many women out, right?
1: Wow.
2: But let me tell you something. Kiss is nasty work.
1: I can't wait.
2: It's been that way for a long time. Like,
4: exactly.
2: Like there is no, you know, there's some of these people out here. It's cute. It's cute, but this one right here is nasty work. Like, don't
4: you dancing.
2: Don't mess around. Like,
4: exactly.
1: Okay, so that's your they are Batman and Superwoman. That's exactly. You two right there.
2: Yeah.
1: So you Superman and Superwoman. Who is your counterpart DJ at a party? And y'all got to rock for 4 to 6 hours. And you saying, you know what? Me and this person got it.
2: I haven't. I don't think I've had a partner like that in years. Like, so when I started, I had my man Rob Prophet, and he would do the reggae for me.
1: Mm-hmm.
2: That was 25 years ago. He retired 23 years ago.
1: So if you had to pick from any of our DJ guests that we had in the past, who's going with you? Included MOS right here in your face.
4: We played together.
2: When was the last time we played together, though? We haven't played a party together in like.
4: Dude, I want to say the last time we played together was me, you, and what's his name? I forget. It was at the Village. I want to say Village Underground.
2: Oh my God!
4: It was the Village Underground. It was an after work party. It was me, you, and I forget who else. Was it Chaos? It might have been DJ Chaos. I remember that day because the Joe 50 Cent ride with you came was
2: come
4: out, and I remember like. Either I played it or something, and I brought it in wrong or something like that. You can't say like, nah, that's not how you bring it, or some shit like that. I was like, oh, damn.
2: Yeah, because a beat is like a little bit off. Yeah.
4: Every time I play that record, I always think about that moment.
1: That's hilarious.
4: That's crazy.
1: So now you got that record down pack now.
4: Oh yeah. After 20 something years, I think.
1: I think you got it.
2: That record was like 2003 or 2004 something like that.
4: It was like back then.
2: Wow.
4: I might have still been an intern at like MTV at that time or something like that.
2: Wow.
1: That would be.
4: Yeah, that was one of.
1: You don't have anybody that you could think of that you would want to pair up with. Do you guys?
4: Other than her, to me, would be Sus One. Sus One would be like my number two. Me and Sus were like, we played together.
1: Y'all in sync.
4: We played together for years.
2: Yeah.
1: So, pause, because I'm going to say pause first. So, when you're DJing, do you like rock on the mic? Or does you do you have a host to do it for you? Do you do it for him?
3: He's really the mic person.
1: You're not a mic person?
3: I am. I can do it, but it's not my first.
1: Oh, okay.
3: But like, I can do it.
1: Oh, okay.
4: Mm-hmm. I used to hate the mic.
2: I remember that.
4: I was nervous of the mic. Suss was the one on the mic all the time.
2: Yeah.
4: And I learned it from Suss. Like, I just started like doing it and just being bad at it and bad at it until I got
2: Listen, Suss had to do it because Suss was on tour with Mariah.
4: But even
3: Mariah
4: before,
3: Carey?
2: Even before that.
4: Oh, before that,
1: he was on tour with like, Mariah Carey.
4: Dude, when we were doing like just strictly like Westchester places like Club D, Club Hollywood.
2: He was the guy.
4: Yeah, he's on the mic. Yeah, he just had that down.
2: Mm.
4: Like to me, I saw him. He was gonna be on the radio and be big on the radio. Like I saw that, like Flex Capri, that kind of like wave. You know what I'm saying?
2: Right.
4: It's just that we hadn't broken into the city yet.
1: Mm.
4: But I started going to like a lot of clubs. I started going to like all the Derek Corley parties.
2: Yep.
4: So I went to like Spa, Lotus, and I would come back and I'd be like, dude, we gotta DJ downtown. Like we gotta play down there. Mm. Like. He's crazy. We were like wasting our time up here. So then we went downtown and we met up with we met Derek Corley.
2: Mm-hmm.
4: And ended up hiring Suss and me at Sessa, I think was the first one.
2: Oh my god, I remember Sessa.
4: Yeah, we did Sessa was the first one. I think it was Sessa on Tuesdays.
2: Yeah.
4: Then we did what's that place that's across from like Indochine, near like where Butter used to be. What was that club called? You know what I'm talking about? It was like kind of like African like themed.
2: Not Pangea.
4: Pangea.
2: Yeah.
4: Derek Corley got for some reason. Derek Corley got a deal at Pangea to do a Pangea Friday.
2: Yep.
4: And I think they did like three of them before they were like, all right, there's too many black people here.
2: So yeah.
1: What?
2: Yeah.
4: So we did Pangea like three times, and I remember like it was me and Suss. We ended up
1: doing
4: DJing.
1: Took it down,
4: bro. Unreal. Because like it was like. You know, it was him first coming in, so it was still the crowd from Pangea plus Derek's crowd.
2: Mm-hmm.
4: So like we're playing hip hop, and then like I remember this point where like we went to play some rock. So I had a bunch of CDs. This is the first time I had played actually CDs in a club. So like I had like the dead on.
2: You actually went into the CD era,
4: dude. Like I brought. Well, we needed like. You know, smells like Teen Spirit and those kind of records, and like so we hadn't had those on vinyl, so I had the CDs, so
2: gotcha.
4: I just pop them in and start playing that.
2: Wow!
4: And then eventually, like I found all those vinyl downtown. You know what I'm saying? Bleecker Bob's and
2: yep.
1: Well, that's crazy. But we're going to take another break real quick, and then we're going to come back. When we come back, I want to ask you: do you have a bucket list, like right now, of things that you want to do and accomplish in your career? We'll be right back. 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
5: Yeah. Damn, want to see me on the drill beat. King of my suit. Go. Hearing the gossip and stories and rumors they're telling, but hold on, wait.
6: Yeah.
5: Hard to believe what they've been

0: We're here. It's outside the booth.
1: Yes.
0: Where we talk about DJs and talk to DJs about their life and experiences. I go by the name of DJ Kamish. The lovely BX is here.
2: Hey now.
0: She is in her orange and blue DWIs.
2: Next
0: in his orange
2: all
0: and blue.
2: Day.
0: It is orange and blue skies in New York.
2: Yes.
0: It is that time of the year for the Knicks.
2: Playoffs. Finals. Not even playoffs.
0: Yes, finals.
2: Yeah. Game one.
0: Finals. And I think it's such a great time of the year that our guests actually came home for this. Some guests came home.
3: Quietly I did, actually.
0: Yeah.
3: Quietly I did, you know what I'm saying?
2: So nobody knows you're here?
3: No, people know I'm here.
2: Oh, okay.
3: My parents know I'm here. My wife knows I'm here.
0: Right.
3: And now whoever's listening knows I'm here. So.
0: Right. The one and only DJ MOS is here.
3: Yes. What up?
0: He's back because, we hadn't had you here since
2: Uber driver took you on the tour in New York.
3: Oh, my goodness. I remember that Uber driver took me everywhere.
0: Yeah, that was like...
3: I was like, dude, I don't want to be in City Island. Like, what are we doing in City Island?
0: Yeah, it was kind of crazy. It was a two-hour ride for you. A two-hour ride for a 30-minute commute.
2: Yeah.
0: So we said it that day. It was like, we have to have him back.
2: Right.
0: So this is your opportunity to be back here.
3: Yes. Happy to be back.
0: And you happen to be back around the time of... the NBA Finals.
2: The biggest time of the year. The Knicks year.
3: 23 years, right?
0: 20...
3: about 23 years.
2: 27.
0: It's been 27 since they made it to 1999.
2: Yeah, 1999.
3: Oh, yeah.
2: And they haven't won in 53 years.
3: Yeah.
2: So it's time.
3: It's about time.
2: Yeah. And before I hit half a century, they better win.
0: I mean, listen.
2: I can't say I waited 50 years to watch the Knicks win. That sounds crazy. That's blasphemy.
0: Here's the thing. I remember that. I was at... Planet Hollywood with my brother watching Game 6 when they beat Indiana. The reason why I remember that run, that Knicks run, is because St. John's went to the Elite Eight that March, and I was at those games.
2: Oh, okay.
0: I was at the game that we lost.
3: You were BB Kings? You said you were BB Kings?
0: No.
3: Planet Hollywood, right?
0: I was at Planet Hollywood.
3: Oh, yeah.
0: Remember Planet Hollywood?
3: Yeah, Funky Buddha.
0: Yeah, exactly.
2: I've never been.
0: Yeah, yeah. That was a vibe.
3: That was.
0: Did you ever play there?
3: I never played there, but I went there a couple times. That's the first time I heard Goldfinger play.
0: Really?
3: Dude. Just changed my life.
2: Goldfinger
0: was there every week. Right.
2: Goldfinger's a problem. I told him he had to come up here too. He was like, I'm coming.
0: I just saw him. I just saw him downstairs.
2: Downstairs today?
0: Yeah.
2: I saw him.
0: His show is next door.
3: Wait, Crooked and I'm doing the show next door?
0: Next door.
3: They do it here?
0: Not this building, but the next building.
3: The next building?
0: Yeah.
2: Oh, that's fire.
3: I thought they were doing that out of Vegas, though.
0: Now he has a New York one, too.
3: Oh, wow.
0: And I saw him and I saw MoMA. MoMA said, what's up?
3: Oh, word?
0: Yeah.
3: Why'd you tell me?
2: Everybody right now, been a reunion.
3: Yeah, everybody up here.
0: They had another event to go to. That's why they couldn't stick around.
3: Dope.
0: But yeah.
3: MoMA DJ'd our wedding.
0: Did he?
3: Yeah.
0: Wow.
2: How long have you guys been married? So for everybody that don't know, his beautiful wife, DJ Kiss, is here.
3: Emotional support.
2: Yeah. Emotional support.
0: We're going to get her on the show.
2: We're going to get her on the show.
3: Yeah.
0: Yeah. But yeah, how long y'all been married? That's a good question.
3: We got married in 2011.
2: Oh, that's awesome.
3: January
2: 15th, 2011.
0: Wow.
2: How is married life?
3: Love it?
2: Is work?
3: It's you know what it is? It's not work at first.
2: Okay.
3: Because you're fresh.
2: Mm.
3: But it does require work, because like after a while, you have to like be best friends with the person. Do you know what I'm saying?
0: Absolutely.
3: When you realize that, then it just becomes a beautiful thing. It becomes like this is my best friend. Like it's imagine how you are with your best friend. It's not like you're never like gonna break up with your best friend.
2: Right.
3: You know what I'm saying?
2: Yeah.
3: So that's how it is with us now.
2: That's awesome. You know? That's beautiful.
3: On top of it, she gets beautiful, more beautiful every year.
0: I've never seen really like a husband wife duo on the turntables until I saw y'all.
3: Really?
0: What was that experience like the first time that y'all... Do you remember the first time that y'all did a gig together?
3: The first time I did a gig together.
0: Because I remember when Kiss was just getting started, right?
3: Yeah.
0: Like, I remember being around and we was like, no, she's next.
3: No, but she, when she started DJing, there's certain people that just just gravitate to it and just are just good off the bat. You know?
0: Yeah.
3: Well, they just understand it like that, and she was one of those people. So, yep. Like, pretty soon, like, I literally, she was, she had her closing for me at Stereo, and Stereo at that time was, like, oh, wow, one of the hottest clubs in the city.
0: Yeah, man.
3: And she'd been DJing that long, mm-hmm, and, like, literally, I'd have her going at, like, 2 o'clock in the morning, and the club
0: and finish it
3: like,
0: out.
3: And just play for the next 2 hours. Yeah. And, like, and she's crushing it, you know? So, I guess those are the first times we actually played with each other.
0: Wow.
2: That sounds crazy. Yeah. The first time y'all played with each other.
3: Yeah. Yeah, but I'm talking about my wife, so like, that's not a pause, though.
0: That's not a pause.
2: It's not a pause. I'm just saying.
3: Well, we got,
2: but
3: we,
2: that's the first time we saw playing with
3: but
2: each other.
3: But I'm now becoming more aware now.
0: Oh, yeah, you have to be with this one. This one here. Yeah.
3: I've been living in L.A. for 10 years, so you got
2: to. How is that living out there in L.A.? I hate the traffic. The traffic sucks.
3: Weather's always nice. But the funny thing is, like, because the weather's always nice, you just get so used to nice weather that it doesn't seem like it becomes, like, you kind of, like, overlook it.
2: Are the people moody, like, in New York? Or are they just bougie?
3: I don't really see that many people anymore. Like, I kind of keep, you know, L.A.'s very spread out, so, like, kind of, it's easy to just kind of steady yourself for a while.
2: Okay.
3: But, I mean, generally, like, the people that I hang out with mostly are, I mean, a lot of New Yorkers moved out there, so I had a lot of friends out there.
0: Yeah.
3: And I have a bunch of homies from L.A. I mean, everybody's been cool.
2: Mm-hmm. Well, that's what's up.
3: Yeah.
2: So what brings you to New York this trip, other than the Knicks?
3: Oh, I had some work. I got to work. I had some jobs out here, so. And I just miss home. Especially during this time of year.
2: Oh, yeah.
0: I mean.
2: You're going to be here for the parade.
3: Yeah, I'll be here for the parade.
2: I'll
3: be here for the parade.
2: I'm claiming it. I'm claiming it.
0: In what? How many games?
2: I say Knicks in six.
3: I think Knicks in five.
2: You think five?
3: The way we've been playing, yeah, definitely.
2: We've been washing them up. I would love to sweep these dudes.
1: Yeah, that'd be hard.
3: I see one be going crazy, like maybe the game in San Antonio, but like, I don't know.
2: He's going to be too tired to play with us.
1: Come to the Garden.
2: Yeah.
0: Listen. I saw something today with Kevin Garnett and Paul Pierce. I guess they have a podcast together.
2: Yeah.
3: Yeah.
0: And they was talking about, you know, Paul Pierce was talking about how he was ready for this and he'd been training for this. He was like, KG was like, man, you get into that pressure cooker of the Garden, that's something else.
2: That's different.
0: That's something else. Like,
2: that's
3: you
2: see that?
3: You feel like the crowd is like.
0: Yeah. Yeah. And yeah. For me, being, again, a college basketball junkie and going to the Big East tournament every year and seeing St. John's win the last 2 years, I'm like, that's a pressure cooker. That's the Big East. That's college.
2: Right, yeah.
0: That's a pressure cooker for that.
3: Have you ever DJed the Knick game?
0: No, you have, right?
3: Yeah, we were DJing. We DJed a bunch of those. Like, it's like 10 years ago.
2: How is the energy when y'all DJing at those
3: crazy
2: games?
3: Crazy.
4: Really?
2: Yeah.
4: Unlike anything else.
3: Crazy. Yeah. Crazy, yeah. Crazy, crazy, crazy. Yeah, I was there during the Raymond Felton Mellow days.
2: Oh.
3: When it got Porzingis.
0: Yeah.
2: Oh, crazy. No, that was crazy.
3: Only thing I missed was Linsanity. I didn't DJ any of those games.
0: Oh, that would have been crazy.
2: Was nuts.
3: Listen, I wish I did.
0: So I remember that was you, CEO, and Fresh, I used to see.
3: Yeah.
0: At the Garden.
3: A bunch of other people that Kiss
0: and Reg West. I saw Reg West.
3: Yeah.
0: And Kiss. Yep.
3: You used to have us like play right before tip off and then like right before halftime. Right after halftime started. Mm. Yeah. That was fun.
0: Really?
3: Just get front row seats to the Knicks.
2: Why don't you give us those tickets now? Why don't you make a phone call? And
3: our person left.
2: See?
3: The person who was booking us left for another team. For a rival team.
0: For a rival team.
3: Well, she had, yeah.
4: Chicago.
2: She's in Chicago?
3: Yeah, she's in Chicago now.
2: She should still have some pull in New York.
0: Chicago's a vibe, too, though. I don't know if y'all been to United Center.
2: I've never been
3: in United Center.
2: I've never been.
0: I've been for a Bulls game and for an NCAA tournament game. And again,
3: I saw Bulls, Bulls Heat in Miami playoffs.
0: Mm.
3: When they were, with D-Rose and LeBron. And
2: that's crazy.
3: Nice. Three. That was a...
0: Yeah.
3: That was a game, bro.
2: Well, enough about this basketball stuff. Let's get back to you. So
1: sports talk.
2: Sports talk on outside the booth. But right.
0: It's a part of it.
3: Chat, we might need to start a segment.
0: But
2: you know what? Since we had so little time to talk to you, what has been going on with you? What big events have you been, you know, working in? And what's been your favorite that you've done so far since the last time you left, like as of recent?
3: Let me think. The last big event, favorite event.
2: And how did you get that?
0: I know what the biggest one was.
2: What's that?
0: The Oscars.
3: Oh, the Oscars right. was.
2: That was a year ago.
0: You didn't do that this year?
3: No, we didn't do this. We curated the music for this year for the after party.
0: I haven't had a DJ for the after party
3: for like a couple of years.
0: Really?
2: Since COVID, since
3: the wildfires.
0: Oh. Yes. Okay. So okay.
3: Yeah.
0: All right.
2: So you just make playlists for them.
3: Yeah.
2: And you still get paid a regular DJ check for doing that.
3: Oh yeah, I mean it costs, awesome. Yeah, you have to. I mean, we're still curating. We're still putting together the music. So you know.
0: So they don't have the physical DJ at the party. Is that going to be a long term thing?
3: I don't think it's going to be a long term thing. No, I mean you know after like again. The wildfires kind of like really devastated a lot of the industries and a lot of so like out of respect like it wasn't you know to throw a party right after that it's just not
0: yeah that's not in good taste.
3: So many people were affected by that so
0: yeah
3: you
0: know? wow and that's gonna be a long term thing right like it's gonna be like three we're talking about this is 2 years now
3: yeah 2 years but like LA's starting to come back and a lot of those industries are starting to come back a lot of you know so mm-hmm. we'll see.
0: Okay.
2: The events that you do here, are they private or can anyone go?
3: It depends. Like certain events I do here aren't private, but some of them are. So
2: for this week while you're here.
3: While I'm here like Friday Night Pulse Casablanca, which is a place I play at all the time, which is fun. Okay. A lot of fun.
0: Highlight
3: Room is going to be dope. You guys mm-hmm. should definitely come to that.
0: Mm-hmm.
3: What else do I have this week? I have some stuff next week too. I gotta look at my calendar and figure out what it is.
2: Good stuff though.
3: Yeah,
2: New York in the summertime is awesome.
3: Yeah. New York is fun, and then we're also doing Essence Festival.
2: What in the Essence Festival is going on? I love.
3: Yeah,
0: Essence Festival.
2: So you're going to be back in Louisiana?
3: Back in Louisiana,
2: not mm-hmm. eating seafood. That is wild.
3: Yeah, we do.
2: So for all our listeners, DJ Kiss here. She is from Louisiana. And does not eat seafood. You're not allergic to it. You just don't like it.
1: It's shameful.
0: I'm gonna back you up, Kiss. I'm allergic, so I.
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2: 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We regulate any stealing of his property. 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
1: stand up.
0: Frank,
1: pass out.
0: Frank,
1: wake up.
0: Frank,
1: paid it.
0: Frank.

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0: Yeah. This album is dedicated to all the teachers that told me I never amount to nothing. To all the people that lived above the buildings that I was hustling from, that called the police on me when I was just trying to make some money to feed my daughter.
1: Yeah, yeah.
0: And to all my peoples in the struggle, you know what I'm saying? It's all good, baby.
1: Check it, check it.
0: It was

0: 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New York's number one for throwbacks.
1: I'm not afraid.
2: Yeah. It's been a ride. I guess I had to go to that place to get to this one. Now some of you might still be in that place. If you're trying to get out, just follow me. I'll get you.

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0: so good. 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
1: I wouldn't change you if I could.
0: Mason Bethel.
1: Bad, bad, bad, bad boy.
0: Yeah.
1: You make me.

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I always wonder if you ask yourself, is it just me? 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Yeah, is it just me? Is this so, so good I shouldn't have to for free? 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Yeah, double checking on you. 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

0: Good morning. Turn it up and let's get this day started. We here, Ant Jones in the morning on Party 101.9. Yeah, yeah. And I'm with my co-host,
1: Ricky Barino.
0: Bro, it's just me and you again today. The girls left us, yo.
1: I know. I'm glad they ain't here, though.
0: Yeah, it's kind of like, you know, they do their thing, but
1: nah, I love my sisters. Big shout out to the co-hosters that's not here this morning. We miss you.
0: We miss y'all. One is on tour, one's doing hair, the other one is in Miami on something.
1: She in Miami.
0: That's what she said. She in Miami.
1: Yeah. Yeah, I told her she better bring me back something too.
0: Bring me back some sun in a bottle. That's it.
1: Some what?
0: Some sun in a bottle. Sun.
1: In a bottle.
0: In a bottle. Yeah, they have sun. They sell sun in a bottle.
1: And see what happened early in the morning when a person don't have coffee. Sun in a bottle.
0: Sun in a bottle. But we are your home for hot conversations, new music, and the culture that keeps you moving. We've got laughs, interviews, and special guests, and the biggest vibes you can imagine. So wherever you are listening from, thank you for making us a part of your morning. Let's go.
1: Let's go.
0: All right. We got a lot to do today, but we're going to jump right into our first interview. That's good. You good with that?
1: Oh, let's go.
0: Welcome, Mr. Miles Moon.
2: Yeah.
0: Make some noise.
2: Hey, yeah.
0: Now, okay, here we go. I just want to say this. Listen, I always say this when we have singers on the show. We had some singers on the show.
1: Oh, yeah.
0: We've had some singers on the show.
1: For real, for
3: Sorry,
1: real.
3: Sorry, guys.
0: But,
1: For real.
0: Listen. I don't know what's in the water, but y'all coming through here. y'all coming through with the through.
1: Oh yeah.
3: Okay, right. No pressure. Right.
0: So
1: no pressure.
0: So my first question, we got a couple of things we're gonna do, but my first question is American Idol.
3: Yes.
0: Tell us briefly about the season.
3: Go, Penny. That season was just really fun. Mm-hmm. It was like, I think there's a lot of contestants that kind of get discouraged in their journey and they don't get the results that they'd like, which is obviously like, oh, like top 24 or something of that nature. Mm-hmm. But for me, it was so much more important to meet people. I was in such a rough place in my life and I met a lot of like musicians and just genuine souls that were, you know, kind of going through similar things, and we all like resonated with each other and kind of built this community. So I'm grateful for the experience nonetheless.
0: Awesome. So what's been the journey since American Idol?
3: It's been throwing a lot of stuff at the wall and just seeing what sticks, you know.
0: Okay.
3: I think it's really important to learn how to fail as early as possible, because I'm on the journey to success and it just takes time.
0: Ooh, yeah, come on.
1: I like that.
0: Yeah,
1: that is so dope, bro.
3: Because I'm figuring it out, and I don't have the answers, but I love what I do, so I'm not going to stop doing it. So it's just going to be, as long as I'm consistent, something's going to work, and I'm just excited to see what
0: period,
3: that's going to be.
0: Period.
1: Be encouraged, man.
0: How long you been singing? How long is this?
3: I'm feeling it. Let's see. I'm just going to give a number. I don't know what number. I would say at least since 7.
0: Oh.
3: My mom used to say that when I was a... I'm the youngest of 4 brothers, and my mom used to say that when I was a baby, I would scream the loudest and most high pitched and most like obnoxious. And she's like, "He gotta be a singer, please. Like, it gotta be worth it, you know."
0: So who claims the voice? Your mother or your dad?
3: Oh, my mom. She's like, "You sound just like me."
1: yeah,
3: singing my song. Like, okay, mom, you're out of pitch.
1: She's definitely gonna claim that.
0: So
1: like, who, like, far as artists is concerned, like, really, that you listen to, that inspired you to want to, like, really, you know, go all out with singing?
3: A whole lot of Michael Jackson. That's my GOAT, personally.
1: Oh, so, and that's crazy. And I just named the guitar Michael. That's you see that?
3: Yeah.
1: So Michael is the one that inspired you.
3: He's just the blueprint, man. I mean, he did it his whole life. And you know what it is for me? I think I'm in a generation where, like, he passed away when I was, like, really young. I don't remember what age, but I grew up with the generation that grew up that was after him, or like maybe 2 after, I don't know. I grew up with the generation that grew up listening to him.
1: Mm-hmm.
3: And so my inspirations are like Michael Jackson, but then there's also like Usher, Justin Timberlake, Neo, Bruno Mars, The Weeknd, Justin Bieber, and it all kind of filters into this little thing.
1: Of course.
3: Like, that's Miles Moon.
0: Right.
3: You know?
0: Okay.
3: So, yeah, a little bit of everyone.
1: Awesome. Yeah, that's amazing that, you know, any artist that you who ask that question, they always say Michael.
0: Yeah.
1: And you know, it's great. You know, it's amazing because Michael, he is the blueprint. But, you know, even the artists that came after Michael, like the Ushers and all these other guys, everybody still say Michael.
0: Still say Michael. It's crazy.
1: Amazing.
0: Whew. So, EP, single, album, what's the plan?
3: I'm in the works of an album called Spectrums, and essentially, it's just me not wanting to be put in a box.
0: Go.
3: Because I don't really categorize as just one version of, like, I guess, let's say pop music.
0: Right.
3: It would be like pop funk, pop R&B. There's like a sexy drill record. You know, it's like you can't really soft rock. Mm-hmm. And I just think I'm among the spectrum of all of these versions and fusions of what just feels like, to me at least, really good music.
0: Awesome. Awesome.
3: And then outside of that, I would be starting off with a single that I'm working on called Pretty Boy, Pretty Girl. I'm really excited to start.
0: Okay.
3: I shot the video for it not too long ago. That was really fun.
1: Oh, okay. So the song is done.
3: Song done. Video done. I'm just waiting to drop.
0: Okay.
1: Oh.
0: Right. You ready for the voice?
1: That guy asked him a question. Yeah.
0: Okay. All right. So you want to give us a little bit? You're going to use Michael? You're going to do just.
3: I use Michael.
0: Okay.
3: I use Michael.
0: All right. All right.
1: Yeah.
0: All right.
1: Let it be known that Ricky Barino.
3: Yeah.
1: You got to let that part be known.
3: I'm not going to lie.
1: Okay. Ricky Barino named the guitar Michael.
0: Okay.
1: Let's go.
0: And as we say on the Ann Jones show, the stage is yours.

0: Get out. You are no longer allowed in the building.
1: Yo. Ah, man.
0: You are no longer allowed in the building. Security.
1: Wow.
2: Thank you.
0: Man, listen, I heard
1: something. What?
0: Listen.
1: You know what? My mic is falling off.
2: That's called Young Love. That's out everywhere.
0: That's hot. That is fire. Dope.
2: Thank you.
1: You have an amazing voice.
2: I grew up singing on the train, so, you know, from Brooklyn.
1: You
2: had a hustle.
1: You from Brooklyn?
2: Yeah.
1: Don't play with me.
2: Yeah, I'm from Bed-Stuy.
1: Oh!
2: Yeah.
1: You my neighbor. I'm from Bronx.
2: Ah, welcome, baby. Neighbor.
1: You my cousin. You my little cousin.
2: Cousin Ricky.
1: You my little cousin. Yeah.
0: That's what's up.
1: Oh, man, bro.
0: The tone, the vocal control, the breathing. I mean, you know, I don't know what you're going to do with that. But, wow.
1: That's my cousin.
0: Okay.
1: Yeah.
2: That's my
1: little cousin right
2: there. See you
1: on
2: Thanksgiving, you know?
1: Yeah. Oh, man.
0: Fine, I want an invitation. Shoot.
1: Wow.
0: I don't know where to go.
1: All right. We know you from Brooklyn. Born and raised in Brooklyn?
2: Born and raised, yeah.
1: Okay. Yeah, he got me jacked up too.
0: Yeah. So listen, this is what we gonna do.
1: What up, Swerve? help, Swerve.
0: Help.
1: Any other time you got something to say? Right, what happened?
3: I'm always ready, man.
0: Always.
3: Come on, man.
2: He's Swerve back, man.
3: I tell it. So you know, like I met him when he was a young man. I heard his voice at Radio City Music Hall. And, you know, when I worked with the organization with the youth as well, and, you know, they fell in love with him, man. You're an alumni, right?
2: Yeah, shout out Garden of Dreams.
3: Yeah. So they always have him come back to talk with the next generation of kids and youth himself. So he's not only doing this, but he's also, while he's doing it, still giving back and still talking to the next generation. It don't have to take him to be the superstar that we all gonna see him be. He's doing it now in the early run, so he's giving back already.
2: That's a blessing to be here to begin with.
1: You tough, bro. You're a bad boy.
0: Give everybody your social media.
2: You guys can check me out at _Miles. MILES. And yeah, I'm around.
1: All right. You got anything coming up? Any shows?
2: No shows, but we got some music coming, man. We got the Pretty Boy Pretty Girl record is coming really soon. I'm thinking November. But if not that, just listen to Young Love. It's out everywhere.
0: So we're gonna get you some shows. I'm getting all the singers. I don't care what y'all say. I'm getting them all.
1: Oh, you need to talk up.
0: I'm in the mic.
1: You ain't Barry White.
0: Last five hot get to know your guest questions. Favorite color?
2: Lavender.
0: Favorite city to visit?
2: Brooklyn.
1: Ooh, that's my little cousin right there. What's your favorite food?
2: Ooh, I'm like a pizza guy for sure.
0: Okay. Favorite genre of music?
2: That's hard.
0: Other than hip hop.
2: I would have to say R&B.
0: Okay.
1: What country that you would live in outside of the United States of America?
2: The UK, kind of like London.
1: Okay.
2: Yeah.
1: Perfect.
2: Yeah. All right. Yeah, I like London. It's like a
1: You fit right in, cousin.
2: Yeah.
1: Yeah.
2: It's like a clean New York, but we got to work on the food, guys. We got to talk.
0: Yeah, London got to work on that food. Definitely. Well, Miles, thank you so much for dropping by and visiting with us and giving us that amazing performance. You heard it here first.
1: Right here.
0: On Ant Jones in the Morning Party 101.9. We will be back. Stay with us.

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The most throwbacks. 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

See? So rapper Too Short is backtracking and apologizes for his comments regarding attending Diddy's welcome home party. At first he said he would attend, then he got flooded with a bunch of comments and texts, calls and stuff, so he changed his tune. So I think this is going to be kind of interesting to see who actually shows up for Diddy when he comes home. I think that cancel culture is going to be really real with people deciding what side of the fence they want to be on.

0: So we're going to see how it all play out. So the Rich Kid of Beverly Hills alum EJ Johnson, who is the son of Magic Johnson and Cookie Johnson, he then found out about Riri Chow. EJ, who goes by the pronouns them and they, made a comment about the Christian Dior fashion show in Paris starting late recently because Rihanna was 1 hour late and they didn't care to wait. Well, them was blocked from entering their hotel a short time later. And Riri just put out one little response, real simple, damn. So I guess you better be careful when you're making them comments about folks. They reach is longer than yours. You might be the son of whoever, rich kid, but some of their reaches is longer than yours. So speaking of Fashion Week, the beauty empire L'Oreal opened its show with a visibly transgender model and people were not feeling it. So the model had on a nice black fitting, you know, little dress, but the front of it had a penis pocket for his jewels. Now the model was visibly a woman until you get down to the pocket. So I don't know what her pronouns are, she, he, they, them, whatever, but it model gracefully walked down the runway with heels on, waving, stop, stand, turn around and walk back as the cameras flashed. But people was not happy about that little package in the front. But that's all the tea I got today. Y'all enjoy the rest of y'all day. And I'll talk to y'all soon.
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2: Yes, indeed. We are back. We are back. It's your boy, Ant Jones, along with Ricky Barino. This is Ant Jones in the Morning Party 101. We appreciate you for listening and joining and staying with us. And we have an amazing guest in the seat, in the building, joining us, Mr. Now I'm learning because I was saying a genie. So now I have the proper pronunciation of your name. Is Ajene.
3: Ajene.
2: All right. Thank you so much for taking time out to be with us. So, you know, we've met, we've interacted, but I'm going to be honest with you. I need you to tell our listeners what you do, because I know, but I don't want to, you know, I want to make sure that I get it right.
3: Yeah, I mean, I'm a business advisory consultant. Mm-hmm. I specialize in building microcap companies, taking them to NASDAQ, to the higher level exchanges. So a lot of times when I tell people, yeah, I build companies or I invest or I work in finance, they immediately think I'm talking about, you know, checkbooks or helping, you know, just small businesses. Not that I don't help small businesses, but it's normally development size businesses, growth stage businesses that need to move from one level, which is usually the OTC QB markets, to the NASDAQ markets. Interesting. And so I build companies like that.
2: Okay. Mm. You and I had a conversation recently about how we as people need to acquire ownership of basically our names, our brands. So could you give me a little bit more, or just just go back to what we talked about? And because I try to explain that to people, like, oh, you need to own your brand, and they don't get it, they don't grasp the concept.
3: I think that we were talking about that in relation to a company that's in our portfolio called Dot Hip Hop, and Dot Hip Hop is like a .com, right? So it's called a TLD, a top level domain.

0: And most times it's very simple. If you own a business, you get a .com or .dot something, a .org, a .dot, mm-hmm. a .dot pizza, whatever. But what I noticed is that in the hip hop culture, because there's such a heavy reliance on social media, mm-hmm. right? No one owns anything. They don't own their data. They don't own the email list. Right. They don't own the damn. They don't own the music to some degree.
1: True.
0: But and part of the problem with that is, as Miss Davis was saying, all both guests had great things to say. But as Miss Davis was saying, that they're missing that. Mm-hmm. If those platforms close tomorrow, what do they have?
1: Right, yep.
0: And so that's the reason for, like, when I looked at .dot hip hop as a possibility, you know, experts in the domaining space, which is the industry, already owned it. Mm-hmm. I never even knew a .dot hip hop existed.
2: Wow.
0: And the reason why I feel like it's so much different than .dot com, even though it's the same exact thing, it's just that it carries our birthright. Mm. Hip hop is our birthright, if you will. Like, right, we established it, we built it.
1: Mm-hmm.
0: From whether you want to trace it back to Jamaica or to Africa, right? You know, it's ours, yeah, no matter ours, what. Right. And and we didn't control it or own it for the last 50 years. We should do something about that now. And it starts with ownership of our own stuff. And so, having a .dot hip hop just as your name, Aunt Jones .dot hip hop, tells people immediately what you represent or what culture you represent. Doesn't mean you're a rapper. You could be a painter. You could be a lawyer. Right. You could be whatever.
1: And I was going to ask that question.
0: Yeah, it just says this is what I'm representing. I'm part of the hip hop culture, and so that's why the .dot hip hop stood out to me when I was introduced to the gents that owned it. Of course, we didn't own it. When I say we, culture didn't own it. Wow. So when I was introduced to it, I immediately thought this is something that we have to own as a culture and use. But I'm more concerned about owning it as a community, as a culture, than using it. Eventually, of course, we'll use it if we own it. But that was my interest.
2: Wow. Go, Petty. Go.
3: Very interesting. Wow. Definitely a lesson learned. And I had spoken to, we're familiar with Don Johnson, who works closely with both of us. I told him I'm definitely interested in getting a .dot hip hop, because after that conversation, I saw the value. I was like, wait a minute, I didn't even think about it like that. And there's even more levels on top of that that, you know, intrigued me into wanting to purchase .dot hip hop. Rick, you have any questions?
1: Yeah, I want to know, like, how... like, how can you get to be a part of that?
0: To own the company or to just have a name?
1: The .dot hip hop, right? Mm-hmm. That's it? .dot hip hop?
0: .dot hip hop.
1: Okay, so if I would attach my name to it, how do I get that to happen is what I'm asking.
0: Oh, yeah, it's as simple as getting a .dot com. If you go to GoDaddy, if people know, you know, you go to GoDaddy or you go to Pork Bun. I use Pork Bun particularly because we have a deal with them. We you can go to anyone, you know, Namecheap, whatever. But most people know GoDaddy. Mm-hmm. You go to GoDaddy and you put in, you know, how do you say your last name?
1: Barino.
0: Is that really your last name?
1: Mm-hmm.
0: Okay. Barino. Sorry.
1: Yeah, that's me. Yeah, Ricky Barino.
0: I think that was like your comedy name. Oh, I didn't know Barino. Okay. My bad.
1: And it works. That's why I kept it.
0: All right.
1: You said you responded. That's your real name?
0: Sorry. Yeah. All right. No, so if you go to Barino, say you went to go get a Barino.com and it wasn't available, then you can get a Barino.hiphop, or you can get a Barino.hiphop first, right? But you just go to GoDaddy. It's simple. It's just as easy. The way it works is you go into a store, grocery store, you buy the milk off the shelf. The milk came from a distributor. That's us. Mm-hmm. We distributed that milk, that name, to the store, which is GoDaddy, and that's how it got there.
2: Right.
0: So we actually own the or have the license to, if you will, to sell those names to people.
3: Awesome. What would you like to see as far as 1 year down the road, 3 years down the road, even 5 years down the road? What do you see as a plan for .dot hip hop and what it's connected to, if any?
2: Go.
0: I mean, the interesting thing is that in its most basic form, it's just a TLD.
3: Okay.
0: right, it's just if you this you know if you go and you say I want a .com or a .org, mm-hmm. you know, it's that's all you're doing. You're just getting your name. There's a lot that you can do with it. Like mm-hmm. these days, especially with crypto, you can have .hiphop be your wallet. So you can say, hey, you want to pay me in Bitcoin, just send it to AntJones.hiphop, mm-hmm. and that becomes your wallet. So you don't have to have this crazy wallet address. So there's things you can do with it. But 2-3 years down the road, what I want to see more than anything is that the culture ends up owning the .hiphop, because that becomes infrastructure.
3: Right.
0: Like, if, you know, there's that's digital online infrastructure, right? So mm-hmm. if we can own a TLD, which is the access point to the internet, no matter, even when you go use a social media, you can't get on your social media without a dot something
3: right.
0: attaching you to it. And people like that look like us don't own those things, mm-hmm. right? And so, and you can, it's not good enough to have just one black person in the room holding assets like that.
3: Right.
0: You need to have more people. Mm-hmm. And that's probably, that's also what Ms. Davis was saying. That's how the vote winds up making, having even more value. Our votes matter, mm-hmm. but if we can't impact policy, and we can't impact policy because mm-hmm. we're not part of the economic conversation, because we're not doing that, then, you know, just getting bags, mm-hmm. as we say, hey, I want to get a bag. Let's still get a bag. That's, we've been getting bags since slavery, right? That's what being a house.
3: Right.
0: African. I didn't want to use the word.
3: Yes.
0: I had to watch myself. That's what being a house slave was, right? You were getting, you were living up better than the next guy. But what did that do for us? All those years and years of that. So that, you know, so I'm hoping that hip hop helps our culture, you know, the artists realize that they have to own the platform, that their music can be sold from, their merchandise can be sold from, AntJones.hiphop. Everything can be sold from your website that you own, your platform. It's really simple.
3: Before we go, you manage, co-run a major music show, New Music Wednesdays.
0: I don't know what I call myself.
3: You're a part of someone's brainchild.
0: Right, yeah.
3: It's a very large platform that you are a part of. So talk a little bit about that.
0: Oh man, it's awesome. It's New Music Wednesdays, which originally still is a DJ call, and that DJ call, you know, is headed by DigiWax. DigiWax has been around for a very long time.
3: Yes.
0: And what they did, which was very inspiring, is that during COVID, they winded up trying to keep people, you know, motivated, keep people active, in tune with what's going on in the world, and the CEO, CL, he started this DJ call, and he was like, "Hey man, let's keep everyone motivated." And everyone started getting on this call and participating, and then they started having artists come, and that's really a lot of artists are on that call all the time, telling why they're doing music, how they're doing music. And one day I was listening, just watching, and CL was an ambassador to .hiphop. And I asked him, well, what does that actually mean, being an ambassador? And so we said, maybe we can give, you know, people names for .hiphop, you know, on the call. But that doesn't, people still won't know what that is, what it means to have a .hiphop. And there wasn't, I don't know, I didn't think that it was going to allow us to become part of the community. Because again, remember, I'm a principal, my company has a principal interest, but it was, we acquired it from non-culture people,
3: right?
0: So we still have them attached, which is not a problem. I mean, they're actually pretty great guys. The culture just ain't feeling it, right? So we had to ingratiate ourselves in the culture. So I was like, hey, you know, if we can create more visibility, CL, can we put you on like a TV show or something like that? He said, well, I really want to do it live. If I can do this live, I'll be happy with that. So I went to some other partners who have the penthouse there, and we winded up creating this thing. But it started out as this regular 3-7, which is the DJ call.
3: Right.
0: And because of someone you guys work closely with, DWI, or I think it's work closely with, came up with this bright idea, which is actually was an incredible idea, which morphed the entire thing to this huge production, which now, you know, it's got just so many moving parts. But from that, I tell you, as a business developer, like, I see different things. Like, we say, okay, hey, let's create a special purpose vehicle to take the all of the content creators, drop them in there, and then we can do one big raise. Like, you know, looking at it from a financial point of view, using financial instruments to advance that versus just looking to create content and hopefully get a big deal.
3: Right.
0: Again, maintaining ownership, we can do a lot of that ourselves, right? And that's really what we want. Otherwise, we lose control of our narrative, of being able to deliver what we want to say to people once we take a big check from someone. So that's that. You know, so looking at it from a building a whole media empire, if you will, around it is what excites me.
3: Right.
0: I just really want to still be investor and lender and developer biz dev, but it excites me to think if we can control that part of infrastructure, that part of the machine, which is the media, that'd be great. But this thing is just incredible. We have a lot of great artists come. Some of them just drop in, like, we get people that are unannounced and they're like, holy crap, what are they doing here? and they come in and they're like, holy crap, what is this? And they wind up doing all the interviews, because we have like 8 to 12 different content creators in there every Wednesday. And an artist gets to go to every one of those, or artist, politician, whoever's in the building, they get to go to do a 6-minute interview with every single one of those content creators. That is huge.
3: That's
0: huge, having that happening. Yeah. And then we have our main couch interviews, we have mic drops, we have rocking with the DJs, we have all of this stuff going on
3: at the same time.
0: At the same time.
3: Yeah. I've been there. It's out of control. I'm like, what is happening here? But I love every single minute of it.
0: Yeah, and it's a lot. And I guess that's the part where I do play a part in, because it takes a lot to manage all that. CL has to be CL. He has to be able to bring in the big name talent and then deal with them. Like, they want the CL touch when they get in there. All that other stuff. We have to do that.
3: Gotcha.
0: And I don't mind. I love it. And I love working with CL. I love working with DWI and Tariq. And that whole team is just incredible. And it's hugely supportive of Dot Hip Hop. It's bringing that into the community. Mm-hmm. Every artist gets a Dot Hip Hop when they're in there. It's part of their package. So now artists get the education on what a Dot Hip Hop is, and that gives us the opportunity to talk about ownership, because now, hey, would you like to own this company?
3: Right.
0: So that gives us that opportunity, because we putting it on equity crowdfund specifically so regular people could invest. So and everyone in there has their own but they have different companies and brands that also get elevated. So a lot of this is happening because of the grace of CL and New Music Wednesdays. But now, this is called New Music Wednesdays Live, by the way. It's not New Music Wednesdays. New Music Wednesdays is the DJ call. 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A lot to say. That's what we do from 7 to 11, and it's freaking
3: It is. I ain't gonna hold it. You definitely have to experience it. It's good. Well, wow, Jhené, thank you again. Just busy schedule, and you came out and with us and really educated us, and definitely want to magnify this interview so people can learn and people can get educated about what, you know, even think about it. Hey, this is something I might want to do. You know, I might want.

0: and get in touch with you if they want to. If you don't, it's not, we can do it through the show.
1: I think do it through the show. Plus, I personally don't do social media.
0: Okay.
1: Other than LinkedIn, I don't know if that counts.
0: But I
1: personally don't have social media. .hiphop, however, of course, I think it's get.hiphop on all the platforms.
0: Okay.
1: So that's the social. Yeah.
0: Okay. Perfect. Mm-hmm. Okay, our last five get to know you guest questions. So you want to take it away?
2: All right. What's your favorite color?
1: Blue.
2: What is your favorite city to visit?
1: New York, Washington, D.C.
2: All right. What is your favorite food?
3: Go, Penny, go, Penny.
1: Like salads.
2: I said food.
0: Lettuce.
2: Tomatoes. Put a little green onions. I mean, the red onions in there.
0: With vinegar.
2: Do the next one.
0: That's cool. What's your favorite genre of music other than hip-hop?
1: Afro house.
0: Okay. And what country would you live in other than the United States? What state?
1: Spain. Barcelona, Spain.
0: Okay. Awesome.
2: You heard it.
0: You heard it here first. Thank you so much, Ajene, for, again, taking time out and visiting with us at Ann Jones in the Morning on Party 101.9 iHeartRadio. And with my co-host, Ricky Barino.
2: I could have said my own name.
0: All right. With my co-host,
2: Ricky Barino.
0: That's how we do it. We got to take a break and we'll be right back. Stay with us.
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0: York's number one for throwbacks.
1: Yo, yo, yo. Aunt Jones in the morning with
2: Ricky Barino.
1: And listen, that's our time for today. Thank you for hanging out with us. Oh, yeah.
2: See, you gotta get used to this.
1: I know, I do. Yeah. November 20th is the fourth anniversary of our comedy show,
2: Why You Mad?
1: Yo Comedy. November 20th at 8 p.m. in New York City. We're gonna be giving away tickets. We're gonna have myself. We're gonna have Ricky Barino. We're gonna have our other
2: Mezzy D.
1: Mezzy D. We're gonna have Sophie Negron.
2: Yo, they know we comedians, right?
1: I don't think they know, but.
2: Well, they need to come on out
1: y'all
2: and find
1: need to
2: out.
1: Come out and find out.
2: Yeah, somebody told you wrong.
1: Absolutely. So please make sure you stay tuned to the show so we can let you know how to get the tickets and all of that good stuff. It's going to be a good time. It's
2: going
1: to be.
2: So tell somebody to tell somebody, tell somebody. It's going down on the 20th. Why You Mad? It's going to be a movie.
1: That's a Friday.
2: Yeah.
1: FYI.
2: Yeah, Friday.
1: Just in case you need to know, it's a Friday.
2: Stop playing with us.
1: After work, you ain't even got to go home. Just leave work and just come straight to the show.
2: That's it.
1: All right? You know what I'm saying?
2: Sure.
1: So now, officially, that's our time for today.
2: Okay.
1: All right. Thanks for hanging out with us on Ann Jones in the Morning Party 101.9. Remember, keep smiling.
2: Oh, yeah.
1: Keep chasing your goals. And spread some positive energy today. We do it all again tomorrow with the Music Zone, the Music Mix, and the High Five. We haven't really had a High Five this week. But, you know, I think we're going to just, you know, do it, you know.
2: Featuring
1: all the music you heard.
2: Yeah.
1: 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Follow us on Instagram, TikTok, @morningandjones. Until then, I'm Ann Jones along with
2: Ricky Barino.
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1: 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Let's go.
2: Yeah. I'm leaving today.
1: I want to be part of good, bro? New York.
2: Top of the morning.
1: I like how you didn't even answer me. You're just like, bombs away type.
2: Bombs away.
1: You feel me?
2: Top of the morning. Top of the morning, sis. What's the
1: word? Not quite. You know what I'm saying? Like, why are you trying to make them think that we up?
2: Okay, this is up for me. I don't know about you.
1: Well,
2: know?
1: Because as the beatnik that you are, you've probably been up all night doing sessions or whatnot.
2: And I have to get up early in the morning to take children to school. And
1: well, that's the life of a beatnik, isn't it?
2: Yeah, yeah.
1: Isn't that what we all about?
2: Yeah, yeah. You're right.
1: Trying to find that balance.
2: So. I caught a quick nap afterwards.
1: So do you wake and bake before the kids or after?
2: It depends. If I'm up before them, sure, I'm definitely gonna.
1: Okay.
2: Gonna
1: I would think that makes it a little easier.
2: Somewhat. Or I just do it right after.
1: Yeah.
2: Either or.
1: So I'm the one that gives orders from the bed.
2: Oh, wow.
1: Make sure you brush them teeth. Get your t-shirt. Make sure you put the t-shirt on first. It's on the chair. Your socks is right there on the bed, and I'm still in the bed.
2: I wish it was that easy. You got it down packed.
1: Oh, man. Listen, otherwise, I don't know how I'd make it.
2: Listen.
1: Now, don't get me wrong. It gets difficult. I don't know where it is. Help me.
2: I ain't got time for that.
1: Listen.
2: I don't got time for that.
1: But then when I come back home, you know, coffee. I've actually become a coffee drinker. How about that?
2: Really? Recently?
1: Recently.
2: What?
1: Yes, like so late in life. I'm like, I think I actually understand why people need this too. You know, they need this to live.
2: I love my coffee. Listen, I can't function without having my cup of Cafe Bustelo.
1: I feel you.
2: Yeah, you know?
1: Can't be any later than about 9:30. Anything, if I miss the 9:30 window, then I'm done. Like, it's like on some wait till tomorrow type.
2: Wow.
1: Yeah, man.
2: Nah, man. I'll have like... 9:30, please. That's probably when I'm having my second cup.
1: Your second L.
2: Exactly, yeah. Smoking a cup of coffee.
1: Oh, God.
2: You know?
1: So, what's good, though?
2: I ain't nothing, man. I've just been working. As you know, I am Rebel. The video is out.
1: Yes, it is.
2: And the single is out. Shout out to me.
1: Shout out to Tico Riaz.
2: You guys should go check it out. Check out that video right now. It's all on YouTube. TCO space RIAZ. Go check me out. Subscribe, like, you know, do all
1: share,
2: that.
1: Comment,
2: stuff.
1: All share, comment,
2: or
1: like
2: that. Yeah, comment. You know what I'm
1: y'all
2: saying?
1: Already
2: it's very cinematic, in my opinion. You guys got
1: to
2: go check it out.
1: I actually love the video.
2: Appreciate it.
1: And shout out to your team who worked on it. Who worked on this one with you? Because I know you have a way of finding people who just do these outlandish things.
2: Yeah.
1: I know G is always like in the
2: oh, yeah, always
1: in the
2: always
1: backdrop there. Of it all.
2: I mean, yeah, G did my the God Hour video. That was fire.
1: Yes, it was.
2: He did the Overdrive video featuring Humble Hefe. That was fire.
1: That was also fire. You know? Shout out G, man.
2: You know what I'm saying?
1: You already know.
2: Not to mention the videos he's already done for me in the past.
1: Gravity Studios be on it.
2: Studios, yeah, yeah. Definitely check him out if y'all need to book him for, you know, photography, music video, weddings, whatever, you know.
1: All that good stuff.
2: All that good stuff. But yeah, yeah. You know, just tap in. You could follow him through my page as well.
1: Yeah, that's Gravity Studios, right?
2: But this particular video, the I Am Rebel video, this was actually AE Productions.
1: Okay.
2: You know, shout out to AE.
1: You know what I mean? Yeah, you did your thing on that, bro. It's different.
2: Yeah,
1: like,
2: yeah.
1: What was the concept behind this? It's given apocalyptic.
2: Yeah,
1: you know?
2: Post-apocalyptic.
1: Yeah, I'm feeling it. Y'all go check that out, bro.
2: Yeah, yeah.
1: I'm telling you, man. We've been working.
2: Got zombies and all that stuff in there, yo. I actually think, personally, I might be the first one in hip-hop to actually do that.
1: I haven't seen anything like it, actually,
2: me
1: hip-hop.
2: Neither.
1: So I want y'all to go check it out. Leave your feedback.
2: Yeah,
1: it's a very interesting one. Yeah. Well, I'm going to tell you what I like about it the most, because this is, to me, well, not really, but let me just say this is your most recent. I'm just doing whatever I thought. Exactly how I wanted it is exactly what I'm going to do.
2: Yeah, that's exactly why.
1: So I love that.
2: Yeah, I envisioned that for the video. So, you know.
1: And to me, if you do that, if you get your vision to come alive, then you've won already.
2: Yeah, yeah, yeah. So, you know, I'm thankful I was able to work with AE to bring that to life, because, you know, You know, and also, you know, I'm gonna drop a little secret in there too. G-Man actually worked on it too.
1: Yeah, I know. That's why I was like, wait a second. I know G-Man is in the backdrop somewhere.
2: Yeah, yeah, he worked on it too. So you know,
1: but that's family. I already know where it is.
2: Collaborative effort.
1: Nice.
2: Nonetheless.
1: Well, I do want to shout out Big Cal. Y'all know Big Cal from the local spin right here on Party 101.9. He did have his link up show, and we did come out to show love.
2: Yo, shout out to my sis right here who killed the stage as she normally does. You know, clap it up for her.
1: Thank you. You know, being on stage again and just getting back out there, being pushed to do it by people like Big Cal, Chris, you know what I'm saying? Always a choice. LLC, Poetic Revolution, throwing us out there, making sure that we're expressing ourselves, sharpening our creativity, sharpening the tools. Yes, definitely. But yeah, it was a great experience. A lot of dope artists there, you know, a lot of love. I was in beatnik mode because I was not finding balance. So yes, my daughter was with me at the show.
2: Listen, hey, I ain't mad at it.
1: Sleep in the back. You know what I'm saying? She found a nice little cozy corner. She had no idea what was going on. And then by the time it was time for me to go on stage, she was up and at it. So it was dope. We had a great time. Shout out Big Cal. The whole fam was outside. Queens was in the building. King Ishtar was in the building.
2: Shout out Ann Jones was in the building.
1: Ann Jones was in the building too. Word. Ann Jones actually introduced me on stage. So that was cool. It was fun.
2: That was dope.
1: Even though we just was on the Ann Jones in the Morning Show, it felt nostalgic.
2: Yeah, right? It definitely did. I got to say, for sure.
1: So yeah, it was cool. You know what I'm saying? It was a nice spot. Out in the city late night, you know, it felt like old times.
2: Yeah, definitely.
1: So shout out Big Cal. And just so y'all know, Big Cal's been knowing me since I was like a kid when I first started out in the group.
2: Isn't that crazy how things come full circle?
1: Yeah, for us to reconnect, it definitely, yeah, like I said, it just feels like old times, you know?
2: Yeah, definitely.
1: So we have a lot to get into today. What you want to do? I know we got some bills to pay.
2: We probably need to go pay some bills and then come back and talk about this right here. For sure.
1: So we're going to get into some Prince Wiser, you know what I'm saying? Lil Kanye West, you know what I'm saying?
2: No, let's go.
1: You know, we gonna chill. You know, maybe roll one. No, I'm just playing.
2: Y'all know
1: I'm capping.
2: Sorry, me too. This is morning radio. Sorry,
1: but we will. It wasn't me. I'm on my shaggy flow.
2: It wasn't me.
1: But yeah, we'll be back. Beatnik Radio, y'all. Yeah, tap in. Beatnik.

0: G's in a hole until I got myself out. We can't let no 9 to 5 ever define what we bout. I had to get my Kings of Comedy out and laugh when I cried. The Bernie Mac inside me had died. I had that Steve Harvey level of hater. You bout as racist as the 1940s Fantasia. The sunflower that I was facing erasure. If you can make America greater, you make it greater.
1: You make it greater. Shit.
0: I let the time fly in deep meditation until my mind's eye. Between love and hatred exists a fine line. But I spy everybody to keep your eyes blind. The gatekeeper keep my ass on the sidelines. About as terrible a movie as The Blind Side. Where white mommy come and save us from divine time. I know the rules and regulations. Remove the segregation and infuse the separation. They try to feed us imitation reparations. But me and the eye die like imitation Jamaican. I once sold the washer to Kevin Bacon.

0: glad that I would be happy.
1: So many different stages to this shit.
2: Niggas was moving, but they never shake us. I'm underground moving, trying to get rid of the Quakers. More like the white man in front of your cereal paper. On the front of your paper, and on every single one of your papers. No wonder black people think he the savior. It's like borrowing sugar from every one of your neighbors. No Cedric the Entertainers can entertain us the greatness. I'm finna Cat Williams, your rap industry favorites. Don't ask me to podcast, you get put on blast. Windows of opportunities vast, I keep all tabs. I gave a fee to perform. He took that money for that weed habit he be on. You big headed like in chibi form. And you lucky that I ain't moving how the streets be on. Streets be on. You see before, I'm nothing like you've ever seen before. Your mentality is the corner store. I done bought the store. Why bring myself to the floor like that? Floor like you got a little chump change. I got that all right back. That all right back. Fuck. Fuck. That's it. That's all I got for the night.

0: Oh man, who doesn't love a little bit of Kanye West?
1: Yeah, that's a nice throwback right there.
0: Yeah, I had to do it. It was just the mood I was in.
1: And yo, that joint, Prince Wiser, yo.
0: Prince Wiser, fire, yo, come on. Think,
1: bro is spitting some heat right there.
0: I think he reps Brooklyn.
1: Yeah.
0: And he's hella talented. And he's actually, when we were at Big Hell's show, there was an artist there that was talking about Bandcamp. He was actually the first person that I saw going hard on Bandcamp and like driving all of that traffic directly towards people buying his product so that he can actually see something from it. So I was like, yo, that's dope.
1: He's fire.
0: That was from his 2025 project. So I'm hoping, I know he's one of those artists that put a lot of time and effort into his work. So I'm hoping that he's going to be dropping something else soon. But yeah, y'all go follow Prince Wiser.
1: Yeah, man, that's dope. That track was real smooth too.
0: Very smooth. Yeah. I'm in a little bit of a smooth mood.
1: Yeah. I see you with your playlist thing going on.
0: You know what I'm saying? But peep game, so yesterday, I tend to, like, middle of the week, I tend to just be on some, like, throw something on and let's just watch it, right? Mm-hmm. I personally, so I grew up not being able to watch a lot of TV. You know how it is with West Indians, like, they don't want you sitting in front of the idiot box. But as an adult, I watch a lot more TV, and I find myself really learning something from everything that I indulge in, right?
1: That's dope.
0: But it's crazy, though. So yesterday, I just randomly put on the New Edition story, right? Because they had it on.
1: You never seen that one?
0: I've seen it before. I just, like I said, I throw it on while I'm cooking and doing other things or whatever the case may be.
1: Yeah.
0: And I remember just, like, stopping in my tracks and watching it and just feeling like, dang, like, those were the days. Like, that's, you know, in those beginning stages where you have to do all those rehearsals and they make you run around the corner and sing at the same time, and you got to do push-ups and jumping jacks and all that type of stuff.
1: When you had to really put the work in.
0: Right. And I was just like,
1: on all levels.
0: I was like, this is what you call artist development. And it got me to thinking. I was like, yo, me and Tico need to talk about this on the show, because I was like, yo, does this even exist anymore? Like, are people actually rehearsing and practicing anymore?
1: That's a good question.
0: I feel like I just don't see artists like that. You know what I'm saying? Like, who are so well put together in their performance or in their stage presence. It's what about stage presence? I feel like artist development builds stage presence. Do artists have that anymore? Like, after a certain time, I feel like, who has, like, the standout stage presence right now?
1: I think it's a lot of fly-by-night artists. Honestly, a lot of them blowing up on social media, and they just become overnight success.
0: And it's no shade.
1: Yeah,
0: definitely just, like, curious about it. Like, yo, I remember being in artist development and having to jog around a pond, you know, out in Jersey somewhere
1: right,
0: with this man named Bobby who had a crazy afro. Shout out to Bobby. I don't know where he is right now, but he used to put belt to you know what. You know what I'm saying?
1: Yeah.
0: And it was just like, man, thinking back on those times is really what builds you. You know what I'm saying? And it really puts that character into you and makes you fight for what you want. And it also tests you and challenges you, and it shows you that you can do things that you never thought you could do before. Like, I had asthma, so I was like, jog where, run where. But now I'm still a runner, and I still run now because I proved to myself then that I was able to do it.
1: You know what I'm saying? Me, when I was in my group, we definitely did a lot of rehearsals on a daily basis.
0: Yeah.
1: Every day we would link up and we would rehearse. Like, even during the time when my son's mother was pregnant.
0: Still had to show up.
1: That's right. Doing shows, traveling. We had to put the work in back in the days. Even we once hired a choreographer and everything, you know?
0: Yeah, all of that. So, you know what I'm saying?
1: So, honestly, I think a lot of artists don't get the opportunity to do that, and they may not even understand that aspect of artistry. You know, because they're not exposed to it. Like I said, everyone is, they're blowing up on these social platforms, and, you know, they don't get to fully experience, you know, growing as an artist.
0: Got you.
1: You know, nothing like going through the steps that we did, you know, and now you got AI and everything available. So it's like, everything has just become too ready-made.
0: Too accessible, I guess, for anyone to be able to reach out and grab. But I would assume that in order for a person to be a standout, that they would have to kind of have that thing, you know, that that Beyonce thing, you know what I'm saying, where it's like this person clearly rehearses, this person this person clearly puts just as much time into rehearsing as they do into making the music and into the promotion and the marketing and everything else, into the fashion and the beauty and the, you know, glam. Like, it's a whole thing. But that, as you can see, that is what sets certain people aside from others, right?
1: Yeah,
0: because
1: yeah,
0: there is really nobody else who can say that they have that type of work ethic. I think, you know, Chris Brown puts on a great show, and it probably takes a lot to create those productions.
1: Mm-hmm.
0: But rehearsal, I just feel like rehearsal is actually one of my favorite things to do. I just feel like it's a thing of the past these days.
1: Yeah.
0: I mean, I think it's because we just can't do it. Like, we got other things to do.
1: I think that there are a few artists that probably still do that. You know,
0: I guess if they're working for, they're working with live instrumentation. I know you work with a lot of artists that are still doing that.
1: For sure. Even that cat that blew up recently, was it last year when he came out with that song featuring Chris Brown?
0: Oh yeah, that was Leon Thomas.
1: Leon Thomas. Yes. Like, I heard his backstory, but he basically was explaining, like, you know, the kid came prepared and ready to go. Like,
0: that's right.
1: He knew exactly who he wanted on the record. He had a whole plan in order.
0: Go ahead.
1: You know what I'm saying? And he said what he wanted, and he executed.
0: I love that.
1: So yeah, so you know.
0: And he probably got some old school people around him. Because
1: who knows?
0: Listen, now that I can literally go in my office and just record myself and write and take my time and do it, I could understand why people who are like born into this era would be like, what do I need to do all that for? You know what I mean?
1: Yeah.
0: I get it. It's just different times. I love that.
1: So yeah, so you know.
0: And he probably got some old school people around him. Because
1: who knows?
0: Listen, now that I can literally go in my office and just record myself and write and take my time.

0: were around when we were doing what we were doing, obviously more of the energy is always put into the to the girls, right? Because we got to look the part. That means we have to be in shape, right? Biggie didn't have to be in shape. Pun didn't have to be in
1: exactly.
0: shape. They just had to be great.
1: So was
0: for us, it's a little different.
1: Do you think it was any type of rehearsal on their part, or they just... they just showed up?
0: You know, that's a great question, because think about an artist. When I think of artists like Pun, who have that amazing breath control, I think of people like Ridiculous. King
1: Ishta. Oh, man. Yo, that dude right there.
0: And his breath control, I need to actually ask him. We need to have him up here, right? Because that would be a question I would ask him. Do you practice that? Because I haven't heard that type of ability in a long time. You know what I'm saying?
1: Like, facts.
0: I'm talking this Pun level.
1: Yeah, for real.
0: Breath control.
1: Yeah,
0: right?
1: For real.
0: And that in itself is impressive. Forget that the bars are crazy.
1: And he's
0: forget
1: keep, that and the his songs tone. Are good. And dope. His tone remains the same. It's unchanged.
0: He does not struggle to do it. So
1: at all.
0: I am very curious to know, is this something that you practice knowing exactly where to take your breaths? Is this something that you go over and over again, or do you just show up and do it? Because a lot of artists right now, they're nice enough to just show up and do it. It's just the truth.
1: Yeah.
0: You know what I'm saying? They can do that, but I'm just saying, like, what would you be if you got up and jogged a couple miles while rapping your bars?
1: I might have to get the sauce, because, you know, I gotta probably stop smoking or something, man, because, yo, I can't do it.
0: Listen, and that's what I'm saying. That's a part of the talent. I always tell people, a recording artist, just the talent of being an actual recording artist and being able to sonically put something beautiful together, that's a talent within itself.
1: Mm-hmm.
0: Being able to deliver is a talent within itself. Being able to write the record is a talent. So all of these things matter, you know, and they come together as just and create you, make you, turn you into a well-oiled machine. So it's crazy.
1: Yeah.
0: Jermaine Dupri, he actually did come out and make a statement about what he felt about, you know, these newer artists having to cancel tours and different things like that. He expresses what he believes the real issue is, why tours and concerts and different things like that are being canceled. And he said it's because there are no hits. His quote is, why y'all keep skipping around the real issue? Going on tour with no real hits, doing a show with subpar music, doesn't make people want to come. This is the music biz, he says in caps. Not the marketing business. The music is the driver. Most of these artists are in Waymos.
1: Oh my goodness.
0: What do you think about that?
1: Wow, that's a real...
0: Are there hits out here?
1: I'm literally sitting here trying to think, like, besides cats like French right now. You know, he's back with working with Max B and everything. Yes. You know, and
0: the project is fire,
1: and
0: too.
1: Just dropping joints, like dropping hot fire joints. I mean, other than
0: is
1: those,
0: a fire joint the same as a hit? We're talking Jermaine Dupri, who worked with Mariah Carey. We're talking Money Ain't a Thing, Jermaine Dupri. We're talking breaking and creating the superstar that is Bow Wow.
1: Mm-hmm.
0: We're talking the Brat Escape.
1: Mm-hmm.
0: Jermaine Dupri is huge. So for him to say Jermaine Dupri knows a hit, and if he's saying ain't no hits out here, and that's the problem, then you would think people would want to take heed to that.
1: That's deep.
0: Yeah.
1: But he might have a point, though.
0: He might have a point.
1: So yeah, but let's go ahead and pay some bills.
0: All right, let's do it. It's your girl Kasami Safia.
1: Tico Riaz.
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1: You

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2: Firm. The entire firm has been engaged in a conspiracy.
3: The FBI so much as spits in your direction. I know you'll do your best to protect the firm.
4: Check it.

0: That's my joint right there. You know what I mean?
1: You know.
0: Love my love.
1: We just been, yo, listen, man. We just, what we do up here, we just play what we love.
0: Yeah, yeah.
1: We love our stuff.
0: Definitely.
1: We love hard hip hop and some R&B.
0: Yeah.
1: We like that geeky stuff too. We're actually going to start playing at least one joint from either a different genre or an international joint. So we got some dope joints coming up for y'all.
0: But we
1: got more than enough time because Beatnik Radio ain't going nowhere no time soon.
0: We need to stay, God.
1: You feel me?
0: Yeah, you done know. So what we getting into next, sis?
1: All right, so because this is radio and it is a morning show, it's like an after morning show, a late morning,
0: right.
1: So people do want to hear us talk about, you know, certain things that are going on, but we just don't really care about a lot of this.
0: Should I go grab some coffee?
1: We really don't care. I don't care about Kai Cenat, do you?
0: Not particularly, you know.
1: Now,
0: but you know,
1: let me say this. It's not that I don't care about what's happening. It's just for us, we like to keep it light and bright up here.
0: Yeah,
1: you know what I'm saying?
0: Yeah.
1: We try not to get too heavy. And I just personally feel like where this thing is going, it's just...
0: Yeah, it's a lot,
1: it's
0: man.
1: It's taking ugly turn. Yeah. And yeah, it's happening and we're aware of what's going on. But, you know, it's I don't know enough about it for me to really give my commentary on it. But I will say that, you know, I hope that all of these young brothers just find their way. I hope that
0: sure.
1: the truth comes to light for everyone and that there's a lot of healing that will take place moving forward on all ends.
0: Yeah.
1: And if ever anyone was doing anything that they shouldn't have been doing, you know.
0: Let them pay the price, whatever, you know.
1: Say that.
0: You know.
1: Simple. You know.
0: Yeah. But it's getting too crazy, man. I even asked my son about it and, you know, even he was disconnected. He's like, you know, I'm not really
1: that. Shout out Chase.
0: Yeah, shout out my son Chase.
1: Is very he's very mature in that way though, because even when we ask him about, you know, drill music, and then he's like,
0: I mean, he listens to this drill. Don't get it twisted.
1: But he seems to also be tapped in with other stuff too. But how can he not be, right?
0: It
1: only makes sense, right?
0: Yeah.
1: And that's the beautiful thing about being able to introduce younger people to certain things, to where they could at least be well-rounded. You know, it's good to have a little bit of an old soul in you.
0: Definitely. I mean, I'd be listening to some of the stuff he'd be playing in the car. It's cool.
1: Some of it is cool. Yeah.
0: But you know, as far as this Kai Cenat stuff and Reggie, like, man, I don't know, man. It's too heavy.
1: I often wonder, for me, you know, this is when I start going down the rabbit hole. For me, it's like, yo, is all of this an agenda? You know what I'm saying? Like, how did this
0: always
1: snowball into what it became? And how was this even allowed to become? You know, it was already, a lot of it was already inappropriate. A lot of it was, hey, yo.
0: I saw that the video that his homie Reggie had put out, and it was like, dude, you are saying some ish right now.
1: Yeah, and he's just been through a lot, and I think that it's healthy to sometimes take a step away from the public and just handle your things, you know, deal with your stuff.
0: Yeah, because I think his older brother or some relative of his went to jail, might have got arrested for it, maybe.
1: I see, and that's what I said. After a while, I kind of had to, like, you know, tune out.
0: Yeah, it was too much.
1: Because it's a lot, and like I said, I don't know enough about these guys to say too much. I will say that, you know, Kai Cenat, he's been on top of the world. I know that he just completed working on his clothing line, and everybody's been talking about it. So, you know, there also is an element when you start to climb that ladder and become, you know, the success that you saw for yourself, where people may just try to bring you down. I do believe that situations like that do exist. You know, we've all had a hater or two here or there, you know?
0: Yeah.
1: So in situations like this, it's if these allegations are not true, then it's devastating to have to go through something like that, you know?
0: It's terrible. Terrible.
1: And amongst friends, you know, people that you trust and that you want to build with. So, you know, whoever is right, wrong, indifferent, you know, good, bad, ugly, I hope that it all gets ironed out, and I hope that, you know, the healing that needs to take place takes place.
0: Yeah, everyone needs to get off the damn internet anyway. So
1: that would be awesome. Just listen to the radio.
0: Yeah,
1: Beatnik Radio.
0: Tune in. 101.9.
1: I almost cursed. Tico didn't catch it.
0: Oh wow.
1: We have no couth. That's what it is. Next, Rick Ross, Jasmine Kendrick.
0: Oh my god.
1: You know, I like them together. I thought they were adorable. I actually, I watched a reel or two. I ain't even gonna lie. You know what I'm saying?
0: Yeah.
1: But she's claiming that Rick Ross put hands on her, and he actually was arrested for this. And he came out, of course, and said the allegations were not true. Takedown of a black man? Yes, no, maybe so. What are you thinking? Revenge? Get back?
0: It could be. I mean, did she provide any evidence of
1: She did provide pictures of a busted lip. And I commend her because she's like, listen, girls, don't let there be a second, third, fourth time.
0: That's a fact.
1: And it seems to me that she stood on business and got the hell away from him because she knew that there wasn't any amount of money that was going to allow her to stay and deal with that. So for me, I'm always going to ride. I have to ride with my girls because especially when you have the courage to step out. They're saying he broke up with her and that's the reason why she's doing this out of revenge. I guess only time will tell. True. Like, why does it always seem to end up into some type of blow up or some situation like that? And I personally would think that Rick Ross has way too much to lose to even put himself in a situation like that.
0: I agree.
1: So, you know, I guess that, you know, people can, drinking can happen and situations can happen and things can get out of hand.
0: No one's perfect. And guess what? It's not the first time that this has happened in the history of Rick music. Ross? I mean, I don't know about Rick Ross. I don't know how many times he's been in the tabloids for violence.
1: No, I mean, but Rick Ross just needs to be careful too. I am a Rick Ross fan. I do love his music. I think he's super talented. However, he has said some things in the past that have been like, what? You know what I mean? And so you have to be careful because those are the things that people will go back and say, well, you know, he is this type of person or he does believe in this or he has said that and he represents himself this way. So, you know, you make yourself vulnerable to these types of allegations.
0: Yeah, definitely. Right? You know, but honestly, with the history of how this music industry of over, 50 years of this, we've already seen this happen over and over and over and over again, you know.
1: It's true. It's true. Well, once again, just like
0: I hope it's not true.
1: I hope it's not true, but then I hope that it wouldn't. I would hope that someone wouldn't lie like that. But we know that liars exist, so we just have to, I guess, keep our ears to the streets, see what happens next on that. We wish everyone involved well. And you know, if she did go through that, definitely keep your head up. And if it is true, I commend you for getting up and getting out right away.
0: Definitely, for sure.
1: And then the last thing that I wanted to get into as far as, I guess, quote unquote, hot topics is Jasmine Guy.
0: Oh, man. I heard that nonsense. Like, leave that woman alone.
1: Please.
0: Yeah.
1: Yo, she's right now killing it in the new version of The Different World. It's on Netflix. Everybody's talking about it. Everybody's loving it. Leave this woman alone.
0: Like, shut up.
1: This is
0: some strange person just started saying this, and then this became
1: she's not aging well, and that she doesn't look good for her age. She's in her 60s, first of all. Second of all, I mean, what does your grandmother look like?
0: Right. Facts.
1: That's what I want to know. Like, what did your grandma look like? Because
0: honestly, people need to focus on
1: when my grandma was in her 60s, she looked like she was in her 60s, and it didn't make me love her any less. You understand what I'm saying? So I'm trying to understand, what is the opposite of aging, getting older, and looking older? What is the opposite of that? Last time I checked, that was dead.
0: Right? Like,
1: so
0: people have nothing to really talk about.
1: It's just terrible, though, because what it is is that there's no compassion.
0: Yeah.
1: Right? To know that this person has to get on their phone or their device and see that people feel this way about them. Mm-mm-mm. None of us would ever want to do that. And that's like my love-hate relationship with social media, period. Someone left a comment under one of those videos about Jasmine Guy, and they said, this right now, they need to discontinue comments. This is when it shouldn't be any more comments, just likes or whatever. And I thought about it and I was like, dang, that would actually make things better. What was social? So? Yes, absolutely.
0: Where people don't have such a free forum to say and do what they want.
1: You don't know what a barrage of negative comments can do to a person psychologically. Break their spirit, break their confidence, break their soul. You know what I mean?
0: So what happens to a platform like Twitter where that's essentially what you have to do is tweet? X, I'm sorry. Twitter X,
1: I don't know. I mean, maybe there just needs to be a whole new platform that just doesn't allow that. You know what I mean? And it's crazy because when you look in the comments, you'll see more positive comments than you see bad ones. But the bad ones are the ones that we're looking for, right? Those yeah. are the ones that hurt. So it's like, for me, I could never just get on my phone and type something that I think is going to hurt somebody. And the fact that people do this in abundance, it says more about them than it does about the person that they're talking about. But it's still hurtful and it's unnecessary and it's disrespectful. You know, this woman has kept a clean reputation and she's still beautiful.
0: Yeah.
1: You know what I mean? And so it's like, I just woke up today and I chose to make somebody feel like crap about themselves. Not to say that she does, but she did answer back and she responded and just said, like, listen, I'm living my life. I've been living, you know? Yeah. And I'm happy to still be here and still be thriving and doing what I love.
0: Seriously, just leave that woman alone.
1: Why are we so mean? As a society, I just feel like social media, there needs to be some cap on it. I feel like, you know, I hate to blame Instagram for everything that's wrong in the world, but that's just disgusting behavior. And, you know, before, in simpler times, nobody could, you wouldn't know what a person thought about you.
0: Yeah, yeah.
1: Right? Facts. But when you get online, you're able to read everybody's mind. If you walked into a room and everybody thought that your outfit was terrible, you would never know.
0: True.
1: But then you go on their page now and you say, oh, you have to see this. And it might not even be a picture of you. It might just be a screenshot from the website you got it from. And now you know how everybody in the room felt about you. And I think that the creator made us unable to read minds for a reason.
0: Yeah, yeah. Well, you see, this is the double-edged sword, because now you have those positive comments that people are not able to leave if you do remove the option to leave a comment.
1: Maybe they need to be, I don't know.
0: Well, currently there's like a level of censorship on like Instagram. If you try to type like curse words and things of that, it will give you like a warning before you do.
1: I don't know, but I feel like...
0: But there are ways around that, obviously.
1: Right, well, of course. You know. Because people always find
0: a way. Very
1: people always find a way to say some nonsense, you know?
0: For sure.
1: But I think that it's worth recognizing that negative comments are very damaging.
0: Yeah.
1: You know, I learned late in life that sticks and stones break bones and words hurt too.
0: Yeah, words hurt all the time.
1: You feel me? Like... And sometimes even more because you didn't protect yourself from it your whole life. You thought they didn't hurt. And then you start realizing that you're comparing yourself or feeling like you need to alter yourself because you have to keep up to a status quo. And I think there's something to be said for a person who comes out and says, oh, this is me. I'm not going to go out there and make any changes to myself. I'm happy with myself. But then has to be faced with backlash. It's not right. And I feel like they're... I don't know. I would like for us to just be able to do better as a people. But
0: well, listen, I don't know. I just pray these people, whoever the hell they are, I hope they age well, because I guarantee some of them are probably in their 40s.
1: It's probably most
0: and look
1: of-
0: like they're in their 70s. So move your blouse and skirt.
1: And anyway, they be the ones talking the most, yeah, right? Because there's never anybody else who's ever been as beautiful as Jasmine Guy in her prime.
0: Come on.
1: Harlem Nights, bro?
0: Yeah.
1: Harlem Nights?
0: You feel?
1: Y'all couldn't mess with Jasmine Guy on your best day.
0: That's right.
1: So it's like, you know, maybe it's just the jealousy of not ever having being able to feel that. And saying, aha, we got you now. Now you're not so beautiful. It's just, it's terrible that people get on these phones. These things, I swear to God, I hate these things.
0: Yeah, they're wicked.
1: Because it gives people such power to just want to go and tear another person down.
0: Because people are idle, man.
1: And I'm just not with that.
0: Yeah, people have nothing but time on their hands to do foolishness.
1: Yeah, man.
0: But anyway, let's go ahead and pay some more bills.
1: Alrighty.
0: Your boy Tico Riaz.
1: It's your girl Katami Safia. This
0: Beatnik
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1: 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It's your boy Tico Riaz here with the checklist where gatekeeping is a no-no. Today we're here to talk about the steps to take when releasing music. 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Once you click on the upcoming release, you will see the new release that you just uploaded 2 days ago. Now you can actually submit it for playlisting and get the opportunity for Spotify to actually put your music on very popular playlists where there are millions and millions of listeners. And you could potentially get to grow your page, grow your fans, grow your streams, etc. So yo, right now we're going to go ahead and pay some bills and we'll be right back with Kitami Safia with Digging in the Crates.
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0: frame of an elephant. A monster here to come to lace you with this pestilence.
1: Take it for some money and some power. Fuck around, you gon' fall like some towers. Time shaking and you know it's ours. Lord, all praise to the God hour. Did it

0: already know what that was. That was Tico Riez and the boy Dolphetti, God Hour. But right now, you're with Katami Safi, and this is Digging in the Crates. Now, can we take a second and talk about the queen? Yes, the queen. The beautiful and extremely talented Lauryn Hill. In 1998, she dropped one of the most influential albums of all time, The Miseducation of Lauryn Hill. And when I say we all could only wish to be as blessed to create such a timeless body of work that displays to the world that you're basically great at everything. I mean, perfect bars wrapped in perfect vocals. This album tells a riveting story of the many complexities of life and love. Beautiful pouring out of a heart, creating an amazing work of art, sparing no color. And it will be here to last for lifetimes to come. Doo-wop brings me back to the summer of 98. We spent it out in Florida with my grandmother, and I probably watched that video 100 times every day for 2 weeks straight. And every time it was like the first time, captivated by her beauty, style, and honesty. This was when that type of music actually got the airplay and the mainstream recognition that it deserved. I remember how blessed I was to witness it in real time. Now, it wouldn't be right if I didn't also remind you that Lauryn Hill dropped her second album, Lauryn Hill Unplugged 2.0, in 2002. This is an acoustic album, also super lyrical, vulnerable, and super unapologetic. Fun fact, Kanye West and Celine Johnson sampled the hook for All Falls Down from this album. I have this one on vinyl, and I believe that everybody should experience it as well. Let's give El Boogie her flowers. Thank you for blessing us with your amazing gifts and your talents. And if you got any youngins around you, please educate them on the miseducation of Lauryn Hill and beyond. It's your girl, Katami Safiya, with Digging in the Crates. This is Beatnik Radio, Party 101.9. If you don't know, now you know.
1: Yo, remember back on The Bully when cats used to harmonize like... Yo, my men and my women, don't forget about the dame. This is not the most the king. Yo, it's about a thing. Yo,
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0: Digging in the Crates was fun today.
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0: I was feeling that checklist.
1: I love that record right there. Oh my goodness.
0: Who doesn't, man? Who can't, you know?
1: Shout out to Lauryn Hill, man.
0: I know, doing good. Right? Yo, she was just on she was at a fashion show, you know, it's Fashion Week out in Paris, and she was looking amazing. Like, she's just dope, man.
1: Yeah.
0: I love Lauryn Hill. I mean, her kids are Marley, so.
1: Definitely. Yeah, for sure.
0: The saga continues, basically.
1: There we go.
0: But yeah, we about to get up out of here, y'all. Yo, Beatniks, go out there and follow your dreams. Get up.
1: You're ready.
0: Time to get up.
1: And
0: it's
1: never,
0: noon.
1: And never give up.
0: Get up and never give up.
1: You're ready.
0: So wait, bake.
1: Yeah.
0: And make it shake.
1: You done know. So this is your boy, Tico Riaz.
0: Hey, your girl, Katavi Safia.
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2: 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Man.

arms. Would you know how much I love her? Yo, this is your own boy Triller U. Just want to tell you that you're tuning to the Cool Vibe Show with Brian. All New York, Massive Bronx, Massive Big Up on Yourself. Triller U says so. For life.

Walk out to the stick man, but I'm rich. 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

Now depend on your father, I'm like, I'm king of power. 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Mount of Versace brand, on your van, me attack in a Italian, it's a Milan. 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
2: 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Not on some gang-ish, man, on some real-ish. Anybody done been through the same thing, I'm sure you feel the same way. 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